0: Scott Joplin wrote Bethina as a piece for solo piano. We just heard a sweet new version for piano and string quartet from pianist Laura Downs. She was joined by violinists Judy Kang and Kiara Fazi. Tia Allen was the violist, and Eve Dharamraj played the cello. Laura Downs always expanding the world of classical music.
1: 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I'm Jeff St. Clair. 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
0: 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I'm Valerie Kaler. So glad to have you along for today.

its adventures and discoveries. Let's start with a piece written for the musical equivalent of the Dodo Bird, the Arpeggione Sonata by Franz Schubert. In 1823, a gentleman named Johann Stauffer created something that was half guitar and half cello. It was called the Arpeggione. A few months later, Franz Schubert wrote a special sonata for Arpeggione. Within 10 years, the Arpeggione was extinct. It was hard to play, and it didn't sound all that great. But Schubert's piece for it is so good that it's often played these days by cellists and sometimes violists. That's how we're going to hear it now. Eric Wong playing viola, Esther Park piano. A concert they gave for the Geneva Music Festival in Geneva, New York. This is the Arpeggione Sonata by Franz Schubert.

0: Eric Wong playing the viola, Esther Park at the piano. And that's not exactly the instrumentation that Franz Schubert had in mind when he wrote that piece. More about that in just a moment. We heard the Arpeggione Sonata by Franz Schubert. Eric Wong and Esther Park gave that concert as part of the Geneva Music Festival in Geneva, New York. Franz Schubert wrote that sonata, the Arpeggione Sonata, about 200 years ago, fall of 1824. As we just heard, it works very nicely on viola. It's also played very often on cello, or even the odd clarinet now and then. But for his Arpeggione Sonata, Schubert had in mind an instrument that was called arpeggione, which no longer exists. See, back in 1823, a guy in Vienna came up with a new instrument, essentially half guitar, half cello. It was super awkward to play, did not make a very big sound, and it only lasted for about a decade in Vienna before fading into obscurity. So, Franz Schubert wrote his Arpeggione Sonata for an instrument that is essentially obsolete. Schubert's piece survives because the music is so good. It outlived the instrument he wrote it for. The Arpeggione Sonata by Franz Schubert. In a moment, the origins of America's darkest sin. 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
0: In 1619, a ship called the White Lion landed near Jamestown in what was then the colony of Virginia. It carried about 20 captives who'd been kidnapped from Angola. When they landed in Virginia, they were sold into a lifetime of enslavement. The arrival of the White Lion is seen as an inflection point in history. This is when the transatlantic slave trade arrived in what would come to be known as the United States. In 2019, Xavier Foley was asked to compose something to mark the four centuries that had passed since the White Lion arrived in Virginia. He wrote a double concerto featuring both violin and his instrument, double bass. Eunice Kim is the violinist with composer Xavier Foley playing double bass, with conductor Michael Butterman leading the Williamsburg Symphony Orchestra, in concert in Williamsburg, just a few miles from where the White Lion landed. This is For Justice and Peace by Xavier Foley.

0: American composer Xavier Foley wrote that music in 2019 for Justice and Peace. Foley was the double bass soloist, with Eunice Kim playing solo violin. Michael Butterman led the Williamsburg Symphony Orchestra in concert in Williamsburg, Virginia, for Justice and Peace, a double concerto by Xavier Foley. You might have heard what sounded like a chorus. That was actually members of the orchestra singing words inspired by court cases in which enslaved people were denied freedom because of their skin color. For Justice and Peace was a co-commission from Carnegie Hall, the Sphinx Organization, and the New World Symphony. Music to mark 400 years since the arrival of the White Lion slave ship in the Virginia colony in 1619. The Williamsburg Symphony gave that concert in their hometown, just a few miles from where the White Lion landed, in Jamestown. In a moment, minty fresh, with a smack of ham. 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
0: 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Composer Caroline Shaw finds this piece by Frédéric Chopin exquisite. She says she loves how Chopin balances a twisty melody on top with curiously dense harmony below.

she describes it as, quote, very prosciutto and mint. Chopin's Mazurka in A minor, Opus 17, number 4. Caroline Shaw says her own music could be described as more like sashimi, one single delicious ingredient. She often prefers to use musical chords in what she calls their naked, preciously unadorned state. At the same time, though, Chef Caroline Shaw loves to borrow ingredients from others and incorporate them into her recipes. Let's hear something she wrote using some of the prosciutto and mint of Chopin's Mazurka. This is called Gustave Le Gray by Caroline Shaw.

0: A fairly recent composition by American composer Caroline Shaw. She was inspired by her love of a mazurka that Frédéric Chopin wrote almost 200 years ago. The music we just heard was Gustave Legray by Caroline Shaw, which literally includes Chopin's mazurka in the middle of the piece, the mazurka in A minor, Opus 17, number 4. Pianist Soyeon Kate Lee gave that concert in Interlaken, Michigan. Caroline Shaw sometimes describes her own music as kind of like sashimi, meaning a single delicious ingredient. She's often drawn toward using chords and melodies in a very straightforward way. On the other hand, she described music by Chopin as having the harmonic complexity of prosciutto and mint. That got me thinking about how I describe other composers' music. Johannes Brahms sometimes feels like rich, dark chocolate swirled in dark coffee, maybe a hint of molasses and pipe tobacco. Mozart, maybe petit four. Would love to hear your music and food associations. 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
2: 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The Mandel Opera and Humanities Festival is May 15th through the 24th at Severance.
0: Claudius is not a good guy. He murders his own brother, the King of Denmark, steals the throne and the king's wife. The king's son, Hamlet, plots his revenge, but he doesn't rush into it. He watches and waits, pretends to be insane to seem less a threat to Uncle Claude. Shakespeare's play Hamlet is grim from the get-go, and it gets darker and more murderous with every scene. Dmitri Shostakovich wrote this music for a 1964 film version of Hamlet. Black and white, very stark, very bleak. From APM, American Public Media, this is Performance Today. I'm Valerie Kaler. Selections from the Hamlet film score by Shostakovich ahead.

This is the Composer's Datebook for May 12th. I'm John Burge. On this date in 1926, a 19-year-old composer and sometimes silent film piano accompanist named Dmitri Shostakovich saw his first symphony performed by the Leningrad Philharmonic. It must have been a heady experience for the young composer, who for the past 2 years had earned a living of sorts accompanying silent films at various Leningrad cinemas. One evening, while accompanying a film titled Swamp and Water Birds of Sweden, the young Shostakovich was so carried away by his own improvisations of birdsong that he assumed the catcalls and noisy expressions of disapproval from the audience were directed at the film, not at him. Only afterwards was he told the audience had assumed he must have been drunk. In later years, Shostakovich would tell this story with some pride. At least they'd noticed his music.

The Leningrad Philharmonic's performance of Shostakovich's First Symphony, the first of his orchestral works to be performed in public, was a triumph and established Shostakovich as a major new talent. May 12th was the date Shostakovich would commemorate till the end of his life, if for no other reason than he would never again have to improvise piano accompaniments to cinematic masterworks like Swamp and Water Birds of Sweden. Composer's Datebook is produced by APM, American Public Media, in conjunction with the American Composers Forum, reminding you that all music was once new.

Andrew Litton conducting the Singapore Symphony Orchestra in the opening movement from The Golden Age by Dmitri Shostakovich. That was a 1930 ballet about a Soviet soccer team on tour in Europe, a not-too-subtle Soviet parody about life in the West. And for what it's worth, Dmitri Shostakovich, not just a great composer, but a big soccer fan as well. We've got more Shostakovich on the way, somewhat darker music from Hamlet. From APM American Public Media, this is Performance Today, taking you to concerts around the world. I'm Valerie Kaler. On the way this hour, the dissonance between ideals and reality. And Shakespeare gets the Soviet treatment. Right now, a visit to the spirit world and the mortal world. The daughter of a spirit god has taken the shape of a gazelle

0: When Richard Strauss finished his opera, Die Frau ohne Schatten, The Woman Without a Shadow, he was so proud, thought it was going to be a big hit. But critics and audiences were put off by the complex symbolism in the story. It is very convoluted, I can attest. Opera houses were also put off by the difficulty of staging the opera. I mean, how do you do a scene where the stage direction is the fish fly through the air and land in a frying pan? Or the earth opens and the river pours in through the fractured walls? The opera has found life in recent years as theater technology has helped directors with scenes like those. But Strauss saw his favorite creation neglected for 25 years. Since it wasn't getting on opera stages, he did the next best thing, found a way to get his music on concert stages. Strauss pulled his favorite musical moments from the opera and wove them into what he called a symphonic fantasy on The Woman Without a Shadow. We heard it played in the auditorium of the Radio France Broadcasting House. Fabienne Gabal led the French National Orchestra. In a moment, composer Joelle Thompson's Guiding Light. 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
0: In 1962, James Baldwin penned an essay called My Dungeon Shook. It's an open letter to his nephew outlining the history of racism in America, warning his nephew what to expect as a black man in America, and urging him to hold on to hope, to defy by existing. In the summer of 2020, American composer Joelle Thompson found Baldwin's essay to be incredibly relevant and timely. He wrote a piece for solo piano inspired by that essay and by the events unfolding across the country. Thompson describes his piece as a reflection on the dissonance between the ideals of this country and the reality of the country. My Dungeon Shook by Joelle Thompson. Pianist Michelle Kahn in concert in Morrow, Georgia.

0: A fractured, incomplete representation of the United States national anthem closes out that piece by American composer Joel Thompson. It's called My Dungeon Shook, titled after an essay of the same name by American author James Baldwin. Pianist Michelle Kahn gave that performance at Spivey Hall in Morrow, Georgia. Our acquisition of that concert recording made possible by the Walter and Emily Spivey Foundation. James Baldwin has been a sort of guiding light in Joel Thompson's life. He has found immense creative inspiration in Baldwin's works and how Baldwin simultaneously bore witness to the realities of racism while holding hope and love for this country. Thompson has used Baldwin's essays as springboards for several pieces now in an effort to amplify Baldwin's voice. He adds, "Like Baldwin, I'm trying to use this platform to will the world I want into existence. I want to communicate hope, but also, like Baldwin, hold society to account." Composer Joel Thompson. In a moment, there are more things in heaven and earth than are dreamt of. 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
0: 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Russian composer Dmitri Shostakovich turned his attention to Hamlet not once but twice. In 1932, provocative director Nikolai Akimov was hoping for a scandal in Moscow with his modern take on Shakespeare's tragedy, turning it into a satire. It careened between pompous and slapstick, and the incidental music written for the production by 26-year-old Dmitri Shostakovich did the same. When Shostakovich revisited Hamlet 3 decades later for a 1964 movie, the music was not darkly comical anymore. It was just straight up dark. It tells the story of the Danish king, his wife Gertrude, his treacherous brother Claudius, with Prince Hamlet navigating betrayal, a desire for vengeance, love, and madness, which may or may not be an act. Here, a few selections from the score Shostakovich wrote for that Hamlet movie. Elim Chan conducting the Basel Symphony Orchestra in Basel, Switzerland.

0: The final duel in Shakespeare's Hamlet was never meant to be a fair fight between Hamlet and Laertes. A poisoned sword and a goblet of poisoned wine do their job, and then some. By the end of the duel, not only are Hamlet and Laertes dead, but so are Claudius and Gertrude. They don't call it a tragedy for nothing. We just heard selections from a score written by Dmitri Shostakovich for a 1964 film version of Shakespeare's Hamlet. Ilim Chan led the Basel Symphony Orchestra in Basel, Switzerland. 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
5: 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This evening, we'll have music of German-Swiss composer Joachim Raff, and we begin by celebrating the birthday of Russian composer Anatoly Liadov. He was born on this date in 1855. We'll hear his eight Russian folk songs of 1906. Enrique Batiz leads the Mexico City Philharmonic in Anatoly Liadov's eight Russian folk songs.

0: Enrique Batiz led the Mexico City Philharmonic in Anatoly Liadov's Eight Russian Folk Songs of 1906 in celebration of the composer's birthday. He was born on this date in 1855. Coming up, music of Joachim Rauff.
1: 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I'm Jeff St. Clair, midday host at WKSU. The Hunger Challenge began as a simple idea. 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
0: Now we'll hear a springtime picture painted by German-Swiss composer Joachim Rauff. This is his Symphony No. 8 from 1876, subtitled Sounds of Spring. Urs Schneider leads the Czechoslovak State Philharmonic.

0: 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Thompson says, when I read his words, I feel less alone. You can't gaslight me after I read Baldwin. Thompson's piece, My Dungeon Shook, inspired by Baldwin, on the next performance today from APM.
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2: I'm Peter Van de Graaff, your host. Thank you for joining me. Mozart wrote a series of string quartets dedicated to his good friend Joseph Haydn, and one of those quartets is known as the Dissonance Quartet. There are some rather modern sounds to the beginning of the piece. I'm going to be playing that for you later on. I have a couple of rhapsodies for you right now. And let's begin with this one by Johannes Brahms. It's one of his very, very last compositions he wrote. It's the Opus 119, number 4, Rhapsody in B-flat. And the recording I have for you is with pianist Barry Douglas.

There's a Brahmsian masterpiece for you. It is the Rhapsody in B-flat, the fourth of the piano pieces, Opus 119 by Brahms. Perry Douglas was the pianist, the first of a couple of rhapsodies that we will be hearing as we move now to England. Herbert Howells, who lived through most of the 20th century, best known for his choral music, wrote this work for orchestra, The Pastoral Rhapsody. And it's played by the London Symphony, conducted by Richard Hickox.

We heard there the Pastoral Rhapsody by the English composer Herbert Howells, as Richard Hickok conducted the London Symphony. Same orchestra, same conductor now. This is music by a woman named Doreen Carwithen, who lived from 1922 to 2003, and her Bishop Rock Overture. It's a concert overture from 1952.

0: That was music by a woman named Doreen Carwithin and her concert overture, Bishop Rock. That was the London Symphony, Richard Hickox, the conductor. Doreen Carwithin studied with a very, very prominent film score composer in England named William Olwen, and she became his wife as well.
1: 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City Music Cleveland's final concert series for the season features Apollo's Fire's Jeanette Sorrell and guest artists Diana Cohen and Roman Rabinovich of Chamberfest Cleveland. There will be four performances of the program, May 14th through the 17th, at four different locations across Greater Cleveland. Cleveland Ballet will present four performances of Cinderella, May 15th through the 17th, at the Mimi Ohio Theater in Playhouse Square. To find out more about these events and others, visit WCLV's online arts calendar at wclv.org.
0: Now to Mozart we go, and one of his string quartets he dedicated to his friend Joseph Haydn. There are six of them in all. This is one of the better notes, one of the more unusual, really. It starts off sounding quite modern, in fact, and thus it's called the Dissonance Quartet. But then it does turn into some pure Mozart. String Quartet number 19 in C, Kirchhoff 465. And here is the Tokyo String Quartet.

Although that music is by Wolfgang Amadeus Mozart, in a sense, we can thank Haydn for that. Haydn, who always was experimenting with different sounds and structures and musical jokes in his string quartets. Well, Mozart was inspired by those Haydn quartets to write a collection of his own, a series of six quartets dedicated to Haydn, acknowledging his great genius in that form. That was the string quartet number 19 in C, Kirchhoff 465, and because of the very unusual, rather modern-sounding opening, again, experimentation at play here, that is known as the Dissonance Quartet. Music of Mozart performed by the Tokyo String Quartet. Here is a brief song by Hugo Wolf. Wenn ich in deine Augen sehe, when I look into your eyes. Very romantic song here with William Daisley, baritone, and Sholto Kinnoch playing the piano.

0: one of history's greatest song composers at work there, Hugo Wolf. Wenn ich in deinen Augen sehe, when I see into your eyes. That was William Daisley, baritone, Schotelkinoch piano.
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0: I will pay tribute to some great writers, some literary writers up ahead. Walt Whitman, Mark Twain, Heinrich Kleist. Stay tuned, I'm Peter Vandegraaff. Before we listen to the Walt Whitman Overture by Gustav Holst, here is something by Gustav Holst's daughter. Her name is Imogen Holst, and the BBC Concert Orchestra is led by Alice Farnham in On Westhall Hill.

performance by the BBC Concert Orchestra conducted by Alice Farnham, and music by Holst. No, not Gustav, but by his daughter, Imogen Holst. It's titled On West Hall Hill. Great American writer, poet, Walt Whitman, inspiration for many songs and many other compositions as well. It's interesting how much British composers were taken by Walt Whitman's writing. We think maybe most famously the first symphony of Vaughan Williams, the Sea Symphony. Here is a concert overture in tribute to Walt Whitman by the composer of The Planets, Gustav Holst, and it's simply called Walt Whitman Overture. This is Joanne Folletta to conduct the Ulster Orchestra.

0: Joanne Faletta, the Ulster Orchestra, and the Walt Whitman Overture, not by an American composer, as one might expect with an American writer, but rather by Gustav Holst.
1: This is the Composer's Datebook for May 13th. I'm John Burge. On today's date in 1875, American conductor Theodore Thomas, a passionate advocate for both old and new music, led the Cincinnati May Festival in the first American performance of Johann Sebastian Bach's Magnificat. Bach composed this work in 1723, originally for Christmas use in Leipzig, then revised the score in 1733. The American premiere, 142 years later, was also revised since the original instrumentation was expanded for a large 19th century orchestra. And Bach probably would have been astonished at the size of the Cincinnati chorus. Bach's Magnificat served as the opener for a festival performance of Beethoven's Ninth Symphony. The Beethoven was a huge success, and Cincinnati newspapers reported that Ninth Symphomania was breaking out in their city. But the newspapers were less impressed with Bach's Magnificat. The Cincinnati Commercial opined, "The work is difficult in the extreme. Most of the chorus abounds with rambling subdivisions. We consider the Magnificat the weakest thing the chorus has undertaken, possessing no dramatic character and incapable of conveying the magnitude of the labor that has been expended upon its inconsequential intricacies." Well, whatever they thought in 1875, we suspect American audiences and performers have gotten a little more used to Bach's inconsequential intricacies since then. Composer's Datebook is produced by APM, American Public Media, in conjunction with the American Composers Forum, reminding you that all music was once new.
0: Here's another piece in tribute to a great American writer, Mark Twain. And this is by a composer who's very, very famous in the Broadway musical world. His name is Jerome Kern, maybe most famously for a Showboat. This is Mark Twain, A Portrait for Orchestra, Keith Lockhart with the Boston Pops.

Mark Twain, Portrait for Orchestra by Jerome Kern. Yes, that's Jerome Kern. Old Man River, etc. Keith Lockhart conducted there, the Boston Pops. One more piece in tribute to a writer. This is a German writer now, who was from the time of Beethoven, lived a very short life. His name is Heinrich Kleist, K-L-E-I-S-T, a poet, dramatist, short story writer, very influential. And a late romantic composer named Richard Wetz, W-E-T-Z, wrote this Kleist Overture, which we hear with the Rheinland-Pfalz Philharmonic, conducted by Werner Andreas Albert.

concert overture inspired by the writings of a German author from around the time of Beethoven, Heinrich Kleist. But music by Richard Wetz, W-E-T-Z, Werner Andreas Albert, Rheinland-Pfalz Philharmonic with the Kleist Overture. Now turning to Beethoven and his variations on Mozart's Ein Mädchen oder Weibchen. It's a tune from the Magic Flute, and here are Mstislav Rostropovich and Vaso Devetsi.

Cellist Mstislav Rostropovich and pianist Vaso Devetsi performing together that music by Beethoven in tribute to Mozart, the variations on Ein Mädchen oder Weibchen from the Magic Flute. Let's hear a little more by Mozart, actually dating from about the same time as he was working on the Magic Flute. He was writing a lot of German dances during this period, and here is the Kirchhoff 571, number 1 in D, with Nicholas Arnoncourt and Vienna Concertus Musicus.

0: Nicholas Arnoncourt, Vienna Concertus Musicus, and one of a collection, the first of a collection, of six German dances by Wolfgang Amadeus Mozart.
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0: I'm Peter Van de Graaff, your host, and before I bring to you the Latin American Symphonettes by Morton Gould, which draws on Latin American dance forms, I have this for you by a Latin American composer. He is from Paraguay, great, great guitarist, Agustín Barrios Mangorey. This is the Vals de Primavera, the Waltz of Springtime, and Alexander Sergei Ramirez plays it.

The Springtime Waltz by Agustin Barrios Mangore, Paraguayan guitarist-composer. Alexander Sergei Ramirez played it. Here is a work inspired by Latin American dance forms, the rumba, the conga, the tango, etc., but it's by an American composer and conductor named Morton Gould. This is the Latin American Symphonette, and it is Maurice Abravanel who leads the Utah Symphony.

At the time that music came out in 1941, dance music from Latin America was all the rage in the United States. And so Morton Gould drew on dance forms from Cuba and Argentina in composing the work we just heard there. It's sometimes called the Symphonette No. 4, but it's certainly better known as the Latin American Symphonette by Morton Gould. And that performance was by the Utah Symphony. The conductor was Maurice Abravanel. This is by Paraguayan guitarist-composer Agustin Barrios Mangore, The Bees.

Las Abejas, The Bees by Agustín Barrios Mangoray. And that was a performance by Thibaut Garcia. Been hearing music from Latin America. Let's now move to Switzerland. Here is a composer who was very prolific in writing many, many different forms, prominent in his day, now fairly forgotten, but wrote music of such high quality. I'm very excited to share this with you. His name is Joachim Raff, R-A-F-F. He's probably best known for having served as the assistant to, for many years, Franz Liszt in Weimar, Germany. Joachim Raff now is not only a composer, also a pianist, and he wrote a piano concerto, which we're going to hear right now, with Michael Ponti and the Hamburg Symphony, Richard Kapp conductor.

We've heard music by a mid-19th century Swiss composer named Joachim Raff, who wrote successfully in so many forms. His piano concerto there with Michael Patti, Hamburg Symphony, and Richard Capp conductor. I mentioned before we heard the piece that Joachim Raff was very closely associated with Franz Liszt for many, many years. Here is it's a harmonization of Gregorian chant made by Liszt, part of a large collection called Responsories and Antiphons. This text taken from the Requiem, Liberame Domine. Leslie Howard plays it.

0: Some Gregorian chant taken from the Requiem as harmonized by Liszt.
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0: Pianist Maria Joelle Pires brings us the Fantasy Impromptu in C-sharp minor by Chopin.

one of the great Chopin pianists, bringing us one of his great masterpieces, Maria João Pires, and the Fantasy Impromptu in C-sharp minor, opus 66 of Chopin. One of the great pleasures of loving and exploring the music of Haydn is that he wrote so much, it's inexhaustible, and there's always discoveries to be made. Here is a lesser-known symphony. You may have never heard the symphony before. Symphony number 67 in F of Haydn, and it's recorded on period instruments by Philharmonia Baroque Orchestra, conducted by Nicholas McGuigan.

Nicholas McGeagan and Philharmonia Baroque Orchestra, Symphony No. 67 in F by Joseph Haydn. This is one of the three songs of the Black Woman by Darius Milhaud.

George Dombrowski singing that Song of the Black Woman by Darius Milhaud with pianist Lambert Boumüller. We go to Africa for music by Camille Saint-Saëns. This is from his Algerian suite as we listen to the very famous French Military March. Jeffrey Simon conducts the London Philharmonic.

Camille Saint-Saëns wrote that music, the famous Marche Militaire Française, French military march, which comes from the Algerian suite. Saint-Saëns spent a lot of time in northern Africa. I was fascinated by the sounds and people there. That was Geoffrey Simon, who conducted the London Philharmonic. And while we're in Africa, let's listen to this by the African English composer Samuel Coleridge Taylor, who was born to an English mother and a father from Sierra Leone, Africa. Here is his African suite. It's played by Rochelle Sennett.

The African English composer Samuel Coleridge Taylor took great and deep interest in music of all kinds of places, including the United States, including African American music and real African music, as we heard right there. That's the African Suite by Samuel Coleridge Taylor. The pianist was Rochelle Sennett. And this takes us to South Africa. Njenge Badi is the title of this. Josephine Lee conducts the Chicago Children's Chorus.

0: That's a traditional melody from South Africa, Njenge Badi and the Chicago Children's Chorus performed that under the direction of Josephine Lee.
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0: Well, I have some very nice items here for you to enjoy, including a Schubert symphony, his very first, in fact, one strongly modeled after those of Haydn and Mozart. We're going to get to that in just a few minutes. Later on, two fugues, one by Benjamin Britten, one by Mozart, both for strings, Britten's Prelude and Fugue and Mozart's Adagio and Fugue. Something right now for string quartet by the Russian composer Alexander Glazunov. He composed five novelettes, and this is the second of the five. He called it Oriental, and it's performed by a string quartet based in Glazunov's hometown of St. Petersburg.

Russian composers in the late 19th century had a fascination with things oriental. There's an example of that. It's called Oriental by Alexander Glazunov and a performance by the St. Petersburg String Quartet. Franz Schubert was just 16 years old when he wrote his Symphony No. 1. One wouldn't expect him to have a very individual voice, and he really doesn't in this piece. It's strongly inspired by Mozart and Haydn, but the quality cannot be denied. Here's a performance by the Berlin Philharmonic, Daniel Barenboim conducting, and we'll hear Schubert's First Symphony in D.

0: very first of the symphonies of Franz Schubert. The D major Deutsch listing 82, 16-year-old Franz Schubert composed that. Berlin Philharmonic and Daniel Barenboim.
1: Here are some upcoming area arts events from the WCLV online arts calendar. During this year's Mandel Opera and Humanities Festival, Franz Welsermost lifts the Cleveland Orchestra and Chorus and an all-star cast of soloists to the life-affirming heights of Beethoven's only opera, Fidelio. There will be three performances, May 16th, 21st, and 24th. Dobama Theater will present Sanctuary City by Pulitzer Prize winner Martina Mayock and directed by Nathan Mata. It runs through May 17th. To find out more about these events and others, visit WCLV's online arts calendar at wclv.org.
0: We have next a couple of fugues for strings. One is a late work by Wolfgang Amadeus Mozart for string quartet. It's sometimes played by string orchestra. We'll hear it in string quartet, though. It's called the Adagio in Fugue. We'll get to that in a little bit. But first, we have a prelude in fugue for 18 string players by Benjamin Britten. Why such a strange number? Well, it was composed for Boyd Neal's string orchestra, celebrating their 10th anniversary, and that was all the members of the ensemble that were active at the time. Here is the Norwegian Chamber Orchestra, led by Iona Brown.

Music by Benjamin Britten, his Prelude and Fugue for 18 Strings, performed by the Norwegian Chamber Orchestra, conducted by Iona Brown. Another work for strings. Sometimes this is played by string orchestra, but we're going to hear it now performed just by a string quartet for which it was originally composed. Some late music by Mozart. Late in life, Mozart took a great interest in the form of the fugue. He wrote some really throughout his life, but after introduction to the music of Bach, he particularly was intrigued by the form. Here is the Griller String Quartet now with Mozart's C minor, Adagio, and Fugue.

some late music by Mozart, a work which stands on its own simply as the Adagio and Fugue in C minor. There's a version for two pianos of that piece. Then Mozart originally composed it for two pianos, then orchestrated it for four string voices. That was the Griller Quartet and Mozart's Kirchhoff 546. After all that string music, here's Empire Brass with this Old Dog Tray March by G.W.E. Friedrich.

0: G.W.E. Friedrich's Old Dog Tray March, played by Empire Brass.
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0: A romance for you by Gabriel Fauré. We're going to get to some Ravel in just a moment or two, but first this romance for violin and piano, performed by Jean-Philippe Collard, piano, and Augustin Dumay, violin.

Augustin Dumay, violin, Jean-Philippe Collard, piano, The Romance by Fauré. I'm Peter van de Graaff. I'd like to excerpt here before listening to a number of concert allegros from a ballet by Maurice Ravel called Daphnis et Chloé. The work is sometimes performed in its entirety, but most often we hear one of the two suites therefrom, and the best known of those is this one, the suite number 2. It begins with the rising of the sun, the start of the day, then a pantomime, and then general dance. Here's the Hallé Orchestra, led by Sir John Barbarolli.

0: Sir John Barbarolli and the Halle Orchestra. The notes don't indicate here who the chorus was. Maybe the Halle Chorus. Anyway, that was the Daphné c'est Chloé Suite No. 2 from the ballet of that title by Maurice Ravel.
1: 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City Music Cleveland's final concert series for the season features Apollo's Fire's Jeanette Sorrell and guest artists Diana Cohen and Roman Rabinovich of Chamberfest Cleveland. There will be four performances of the program, May 14th through the 17th, at four different locations across Greater Cleveland. Cleveland Ballet will present four performances of Cinderella, May 15th through the 17th, at the Mimi Ohio Theater in Playhouse Square. To find out more about these events and others, visit WCLV's online arts calendar at wclv.org.
0: Sir Edward Elgar was not a pianist. He conceived things mostly on a symphonic scale, and so he did not write much piano music. But here's an exception to that. It was written over a period of 5 years, although it's a shorter piece. It's called simply Concert Allegro, and Peter Pettinger is pianist.

one of the few piano pieces by Sir Edward Elgar. That's simply called Concert Allegro, and Peter Pettinger was the pianist. Another Concert Allegro here. This one is by a man who was a great guitarist, Ferdinando Carulli, his name. Carl Scheidt is the soloist here with the Vienna soloists.

Music by a man who was a contemporary of Beethoven, born the same year, in fact, but a great guitarist. His name, Ferdinando Carulli. And that was his Concert Allegro, played by Carl Scheidt and the Vienna Soloists accompanied, conducted by Wilfried Böttcher. And now to our third Concert Allegro. This is a very little-known composition by Chopin, although he wrote it in his maturity. It is a work for piano and orchestra. Not a concerto, however, and we have a performance here by Michael Ponte and the Berlin Symphony Orchestra, Volker Schmidt-Gartenbach, the conductor.

Music by Chopin, performed by Michael Ponti and the Berlin Symphony Orchestra, Volker Schmidt-Gartenbach, the conductor. That's called the Concert Allegro. Chopin composed that for solo piano, although he intended to orchestrate it, never did. It was left to, a few people have tried making the orchestration, but Kazimierz Wielkomirski made it there. Remains a very little known piece by Chopin. This is the first of three easy pieces from 1938 by Powell Hindemith, cellist Anthony Cook, pianist Armin Watkins.

Easy Piece Number 1, the first of three such works from 1938 by Paul Hindemith, performed by Anthony Cook, cello, Armin Watkins, piano.

0: That was a section of William Grant Still's Symphony No. 1, subtitled The Afro-American Symphony. He subtitled that movement Humor. That's the third movement. The symphony was published in 1931. That recording was made in 1973 by the London Symphony, led by Paul Freeman.
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0: And you might ask, well, how do I know what you have in your library? 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So here's an idea. 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And that way, there might be a better chance that something that you have selected will be played.
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5: BBC News with Moira Alderson. Donald Trump is travelling to Beijing on the first trip to China by US president since he last went there in 2017. The main focus of his talks with Xi Jinping will be the tense trade relationship. Laura Bicker has more details.
6: Donald Trump will want China to buy more US goods, and it looks like that may happen. So it looks like China might buy more American soybeans, more American beef, and Boeing aircraft. In return, China wants high-end computer chips from the likes of Nvidia because it's powering what is being described as a robotics revolution.
5: The Chinese president is also likely to press for an end to US arms sales to Taiwan. Britain's Prime Minister Keir Starmer has held crunch talks with his health minister Wes Streeting, widely viewed as one of his potential successors, as he resists pressure to resign. Mr. Streeting spent less than 20 minutes inside Downing Street and did not speak to reporters. Henry Zeffman is there.
7: 17 minutes between arriving in the door of 10 Downing Street and leaving out of the door of 10 Downing Street. That is not the usual length of time that a Secretary of State spends in 10 Downing Street talking to a Prime Minister in any circumstances. Clearly, these are unusual circumstances, but it doesn't instinctively feel like long enough for either side to have been making amends, does it?
5: Dozens of Labour MPs called for Sir Keir to step aside, but he said the party should move on. The military government in Sudan has rejected a joint declaration by the United Nations and the African Union calling for comprehensive investigations into alleged war crimes and rights abuses. Officials argued that neither the UN fact-finding mission nor the African Union Human Rights Commission had a legal mandate to conduct such inquiries. Both the army and its rival, the paramilitary Rapid Support Forces, have been accused of war crimes and other abuses in the four-year civil war. The Princess of Wales is beginning her first official foreign trip since she was diagnosed with cancer in 2024. Catherine is visiting northern Italy, where she'll meet women in the city of Reggio Emilia, who've pioneered an innovative teaching method. Daniela Ralph has more details.
4: After the end of the Second World War, a lot of effort and energy went into rethinking how they teach young families and educate them and support them. And the princess is very interested in that area because of her own work in early years. And she's here to talk to teachers, educators, families, parents, pupils, students over the next couple of days to learn more about the systems and the practices here to see if she can then globally expand her own work in this area. But on a personal perspective, it is a landmark trip, a milestone for her, because we have not seen her travelling outside of the UK in more than 3.5 years.
5: BBC News. The UN Human Rights Chief, Volker Türk, has called for an independent investigation into reports that dozens of civilians were killed in separate airstrikes by the Nigerian and Chadian armies last weekend. Mr. Türk says he was shocked by allegations that at least 100 civilians died in strikes on a crowded market in northeastern Nigeria and on fishermen in the Lake Chad region. The Nigerian military said the operation targeted Islamist militants. Chad says its strikes were aimed at Boko Haram fighters. Health officials in Lebanon say 3 Israeli airstrikes have killed at least 8 people, including 2 children, in the south of the country. The Lebanese Health Ministry said the attacks had targeted cars travelling on a coastal motorway, despite the ceasefire between Israel and Lebanon. Israel's military said it was striking Hezbollah targets and had issued evacuation warnings for several villages. 2 teenage sisters from Gaza have won an environmental award for turning rubble into reusable bricks. Tala and Farah Moussa, who live in a tent after their house was bombed, mixed the rubble with binding agents to make blocks for temporary shelters. The skull of a Czech saint has been stolen from a church, causing what's been described as incalculable historical damage. Police say the thief broke into a shrine in a basilica in the Liberec region and ran away with the relic in broad daylight. Joanna Keane has this report.
8: The 800-year-old skull is believed to be the remains of Saint Zdeslava, a noblewoman known for her generosity and work for the poor, who was canonised by Pope John Paul II in 1995. It had been on display in a church in the north of the Czech Republic and was revered by pilgrims. A fuzzy photo from a security camera shows someone dressed in black running through the church with the skull. There's not a lot to go on, but the Archbishop of Prague, who described the news as devastating, is among those appealing for information.
5: BBC News.
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0: And this campaign actually reaches 21 counties in Northeast Ohio. 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And it's pretty straightforward. Or you can telephone at 844-903-9903. Either way, your efforts go a very, very long way. The forecast, about 65 degrees today. You'll see a combination of sun and rain. A lot of the rain has already moved through, and we'll just see whether the sun prevails at this point. Let's dip our toe into Wednesday's traffic. There's one accident to report. It's in Cleveland on Interstate 71 northbound. After West 25th Fulton, it is in the left two lanes due to the very small volume of traffic this morning. There is no backup at this point. It's 7 after 6 on WCLV. This is the Fandango, the finale from a guitar quintet published in 1799 by Luigi Boccherini. We hear Jason Viau with the Escher Quartet.

0: The Escher Quartet performed with guitarist Jason Viaud on WCLV at 6:15 on the nose. That was the Fandango, the finale, from the Guitar Quintet No. 4 by the Italian composer Luigi Boccherini. It's going to rain later today, maybe. There was rain overnight. The radar discloses that the rain is moving to the southeast. There may be more. Where that came from, I guess we'll just have to wait and find out. 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
0: And one of the things about the Hunger Challenge is that the food bank partnerships continue serving the families year-round. And that is certainly something to remember. 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Here's the overture to the first opera seria by Domenico Cimarosa. It's called Gaius Marius. It's played by the Sinfonia Finlandia.

0: We heard the overture to the opera Gaius Marius about the Roman general and statesman. The opera is from 1780. It's by Domenico Cimarosa. Patrick Galois led the Sinfonia Finlandia.
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That song was recorded by many, many well-known vocalists. It's from a film that was released in 1959 called Black Orpheus, which is about a retelling of the Orpheus and Eurydice myth. But it was set during the time of the carnival in Rio de Janeiro. Luiz Bonfa was the pianist, not the pianist, but the composer. Itzhak Perlman was the violinist. And A Day in the Life of a Fool is part of the English lyrics written for that. But Black Orpheus is the film. John Williams led the Pittsburgh Symphony. That's on the complete Perlman RCA and Columbia collection, which some of you have by virtue of your membership in WCLV. Rain is in the forecast. The degree of rain is not known because a great deal came over us while many of you were sleeping. Right now it's partly cloudy and 58.

That's from a release on the Oberlin Music label. That's from 2014. The National Brass Ensemble was just a nice pickup band name for some first chair and other chair brass players across the country. That is the canzone on the fourth tone for 15 Voices by Giovanni Gabrielli on WCLV.

0: Arthur Fiedler and the Boston Pops Orchestra. That's from the 1959 RCA disc called Classics for Children. Richard Heyman took a lot of tunes involving kids, like the March of the Siamese Children from The King and I, and that kind of thing. And he called it kid stuff. And some of you in the older youth group were singing along. The accident on Interstate 71 northbound after West 25th Fulton, that has been cleared. 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
0: Percy Grainger, the Australian composer who later became an American citizen, prepared a number of arrangements during his career. And this is of the D minor toccata and fugue by Bach, played by Piers Lane.

0: The Australian pianist Piers Lane performed the D minor toccata and fugue by Bach in the Percy Grainger arrangement at 9 before 7 on WCLV. Voila, there is nothing going on, so make sure that you keep a goodly distance between you and that ridiculous driver in front of you. 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

That American song from the early 19th century was sung by Lucas Meacham with his wife Irina Meacham at the keyboard. That was the Steve White arrangement. One of the things that we do on WCLV, that at least in my experience, a lot of other classical stations do not do, is name the arrangers. They are very, very important in not only classical music, but in pop as well. The arrangements can really make a recording. That is my opinion, but I think that's an important thing to do. And in arranging, there are a lot of people who make their living as an arranger. Nicholas Rocha is not one of them. Mr. Rocha was born in 1907. He died in 1995. We're going to hear a march from Quo Vadis, Arnon Souza Souzalar.

0: Hail Caesar is the name of that march from Nicholas Rocha's score to the 1951 film Quo Vadis. Eric Kunzel led the Cincinnati Pops. 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
0: It is 7 o'clock, and here is news on WCLV. President Trump is to arrive in Beijing today for his highly anticipated summit with Chinese leader Xi Jinping. Mr. Trump told reporters that trade will be the main focus of their discussions. The Trump administration hopes to establish what it calls a board of trade with China to address differences and prevent further trade conflicts. In sports, the Guardians beat the Angels last night 3-2. Today's game at Progressive Field starts at 1:10. The Cavaliers game 5 against the Pistons starts at 8 tonight in Detroit. For in-depth news, tune to our sister station, 89.7 WKSU. Today's forecast, sun and maybe some rain this afternoon, but the radar does not bear out the repeat on the rain. We'll just see what happens. Our high today will be around 65 degrees. Right now it is 58. At Cleveland's lakefront. Our next news on the first program is coming up at 7:35 with the pet news at 7:25. At 1 minute after 7, this is by the Ukrainian composer Boris Liadashovsky. This is the scherzo from his symphony number 3.

0: from the Symphony No. 3, published in 1951 by the Ukrainian composer Boris Ledeshinsky. We heard the scherzo, and that was Theodor Kuscher, who grew up listening to WCLV. He led the National Symphony of Ukraine. It's 7 after 7. Nothing's going on, but the sun should come out, they say, so make sure you've got your sunglasses so that you can see the roadway without squinting.
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0: This is the Overture to the Fairies. It's from 1834. It's by Richard Wagner.

On WCLV, the Philharmonia Zurich was led by Fabio Luisi, and that is the overture to an opera by Richard Wagner from 1834 called The Fairies. And you've got the Fairy King, and then some other fairies, and then the Fairy King's sister, a huntsman, and a maid. That's all you need for an opera. In Macedonia, the exit ramp from Route 8 northbound to northbound Interstate 271 is slow. Are you surprised? Of course not.

The trumpeter was Wynton Marsalis, and that's the finale from the Trumpet Concerto by the Frenchman Henri de Massy, and it was published in 1948. And we heard the finale played by members of the Philharmonia Orchestra, and the conductor on WCLV was Ekka-Pekka Salonen. Our music after the pet news is called E-flat Five Ways. See what you think of it. The pet story today is as follows. A Miami area dog park hosted a pool party with 277 dogs in an attempt to break a Guinness World Records title. The summer social, hosted by a pet supply company on Saturday at Chewy Bark Park, part of the Underline Linear Park in Coral Gables, gathered 277 dogs of all sizes to dip into a series of kiddie pools. So these were not all in one big pool, just a few little kiddie pools. A Guinness World Records adjudicator was on hand to count the participating dogs. Organizers said the count was enough to set a new Guinness World Record for the world's largest dog pool party. The event page said the free event also featured treats, music, games, and other fun summer activities.

0: From Beethoven's Piano Concerto No. 2, the finale, was played by pianist Stefan Vladar with the Capella Istropolitana, led by Barry Wordsworth from Naxos's Beethoven Complete Edition, which many of you acquired by virtue of your membership in WCLV. I call that the Beethoven Footstool, or maybe Beethoven Footrest, because it's huge. There's 100 discs in that. And that's from the Beethoven Complete Edition, so you probably have it at home. It is time for news on WCLV. I'm doing something a little different today. It's a little longer than we normally have, but I think you will find it useful. And this is excerpted in part from an obituary written by Marin Corrado in the New York Observer. Rex Reed, the film critic whose sharp wit, uncompromising approach, and distinctive prose made him one of the most recognizable voices in American cultural journalism for six decades, has died. He graduated from Louisiana State University in 1960 with a degree in journalism. He had already been writing film and theater reviews for the student paper and the Baton Rouge Morning Advocate. During college, he interviewed anyone who came south to make a movie. And in those years, many did, shooting on location in the plantation houses of Mississippi and Louisiana. When Angela Lansbury, Paul Newman, Lee Remick, Joanne Woodward, and Orson Welles descended on Baton Rouge to film The Long Hot Summer, Rex Reed showed up daily to cover it for the school paper. A college girlfriend, Elizabeth Ann Cole, begged to tag along. She caught the acting bug so severely that she dropped out, moved to New York, changed her name to Elizabeth Ashley, and landed on the cover of Life magazine within a year. After graduation, Rex moved to New York, hoping to act, but instead, he found himself in the publicity department at 20th Century Fox, where his duties included entering the steam room to read gossip items aloud to studio chief Spyros Skouras. When the film Cleopatra's cost overruns nearly sank the company, Rex was among the first casualties, the little guy at the $75 per week salary. Still in his 20s, he began writing celebrity profiles for the New York Times and New York Magazine, pioneering a form of journalism that captured stars as they actually were, rather than as studio publicists wished them to appear. He said, "I took the lowest form of journalism, the celebrity interview, and did something with it. For a boy with no money, who didn't know a famous soul to come to New York and make a name in journalism, that was no small achievement." His first night there, he owned a sleeping bag, a shopping cart filled with books and records, and a lemon-yellow corduroy-upholstered Queen Anne chair. And he actually moved to the Dakota, which is a famous apartment building. And after he moved there with the sleeping bag, the shopping cart, and the upholstered Queen Anne chair, the doorbell rang. He answered it in a towel. Standing before him was Robert Ryan, one of the most celebrated actors in Hollywood. "I'm the president of the Dakota Board. I came to welcome you to the building." Rex made instant coffee while Mr. Ryan settled into the yellow chair, and Rex sat on the sleeping bag. The same year he moved to the Dakota, he made his film debut in Myra Breckinridge, the Gore Vidal adaptation, playing Myron, a character who undergoes a sex change. Raquel Welch played his post-operative self. The film also starred Mae West and Farrah Fawcett. Everyone involved, including Rex, disowned it. His account of the production was characteristically wry. He said, "Mae West spoke to no one but God. Raquel spoke only to the studio head. The studio head spoke only to God, who relayed messages back to Mae West." Rex Reed's byline appeared in virtually every major publication, with New York in its name, in addition to GQ, Esquire, Vogue, and Women's Wear Daily. He served on the film festival juries in Berlin and Venice. Rex Reed died yesterday. He was 87. It's now 21 minutes before 8 on WCLV. We'll take a look at traffic after this.
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0: And today and tomorrow are the remaining days in the Hunger Challenge. 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By phone, you can go to 844-903-9903. And if you're interested in making an even longer-term impact, the ongoing monthly contributions provide support, and it's reliable support that helps keep WCLV and IdeaStream Public Media going throughout the year, and we thank you for your consideration. The traffic is uneventful, so we will proceed directly to the Saxony Virtuosi, led by Ludwig Göttler, who founded the ensemble in 1985. This is the first air, he calls it the air number one, from the suite for winds and strings from 1749 by the German composer Johann Friedrich Fasch.

0: The air number one from the Suite for Winds and Strings by the German composer Johann Friedrich Fasch. That was the Saxony Virtuosi. That's the way we say it in English. Ludwig Guttler, who founded it, was the fellow who directed that performance. If I may say something, I've been on the phone for the last 9 minutes with a listener. And with respect to the Hunger Challenge, if you go to ideastream.org/meals, the Hunger Challenge page is there. 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You have a choice of yes or no. And then they say, you know, can I mention your name on the air? And you can say yes or no, that type of thing. That is what you encounter when you go to ideastream.org/meals and in response to the Hunger Challenge. And I hope that if you have an opportunity, that you will do so. The situation in Northeast Ohio has been pretty tame this morning. It's just slow in Macedonia on the Route 8 northbound off-ramp to northbound Interstate 271. Everybody's going the same direction on the same roads, but not in the same car, so there's a bit of a backup. It is now 8 minutes before 8 o'clock. 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
1: 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The performance takes place Thursday, July 30th at the Gartner Auditorium, Cleveland Museum of Art. Thibaudet appears as a guest artist during the 2026 Cleveland International Piano Competition for Young Artists. 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
2: 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I'm Jeff St. Clair. 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
3: 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Performances will take place on Saturday evening, May 16th at West Shore Unitarian Universalist Church in Rocky River and on Sunday, May 17th at Lakeland Community College. 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To find out more about these events and others, visit WCLV's online arts calendar at wclv.org.

0: From the show Girl Crazy, the music is by George Gershwin, the lyrics Unheard here by Ira. The tune is Embraceable You, and Girl Crazy was a 1930 musical that had a lot of great hits, such as I Got Rhythm, and a lot of the Gershwin tunes have ended up in the 1992 stage revival called Crazy for You, in which they just kind of put all those Gershwin songs in, and it's great fun. That was Richard Glaser playing John Morris's arrangement of Embraceable You. 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
5: BBC News with Moira Alderson. President Trump has arrived in Beijing. Talks with China's President Xi Jinping are expected to cover their tense trade relationship, the war in Iran, and U.S. arms sales to Taiwan. Stephen McDonnell reports.
6: Xi Jinping once warned of the dangers posed by the U.S. and China seeing one another as primary competitors, yet that's exactly what they are. But over the next 2 days, they'll look for areas of potential cooperation. With the tariff war launched by Donald Trump, a continuation of the current détente might be the best to hope for. China's leader wants the US to reduce arms sales to Taiwan, and the US president wants his Chinese counterpart to pressure Iran into opening the Strait of Hormuz.
5: In the past few minutes, gunshots have been reported inside the Philippine Senate, which had been put into lockdown by security forces trying to arrest a fugitive senator. Earlier, armed Marines were seen entering the building where Ronald De La Rosa had sought refuge from extradition to the International Criminal Court. Mr. De La Rosa is accused by the ICC of killing dozens of drug users when he was police chief during the former president Rodrigo Duterte's war on drugs. Protesters outside the Senate had been demanding his arrest.
7: It is highly shameful, disgraceful that the Senate, that is supposed to be a bastion of accountability and justice, is cuddling a fugitive from justice. This is unacceptable.
5: The French authorities have confined more than 1,700 people to a cruise ship docked in Bordeaux after an elderly passenger died from suspected norovirus. Around 50 other people on board the Ambassador cruise line ship are showing symptoms of the virus, which is a highly contagious form of gastroenteritis and causes vomiting and diarrhea. The Ambition left the Scottish Shetland Islands earlier this month and was due to continue from France to Spain. King Charles has presided over the state opening of the British Parliament as questions continue to swirl over the future of the Prime Minister Keir Starmer. The King set out Sir Keir's legislative agenda amid mounting speculation that the Health Minister, Wes Streeting, who briefly met Sir Keir, could be about to launch a leadership challenge. Rob Watson has more details.
8: There is an awful lot of rumour and suggestion that Wes Streeting may be preparing to resign perhaps tomorrow and to mount a challenge to Keir Starmer. So people have been thinking, political hacks, well, if the meeting had gone well and Wes Streeting was staying in place, wouldn't Downing Street or Wes Streeting's team have briefed people like me on that pretty quickly? I mean, if it is the case that Wes Streeting is going to challenge the Prime Minister, that really does take us to the next act in what is already, let's face it, a pretty profound political crisis here in the UK.
5: BBC News. Health officials in Lebanon say three Israeli airstrikes have killed at least eight people, including two children, in the south of the country. The Lebanese health ministry said the attacks had targeted cars travelling on a coastal motorway, despite the ceasefire between Israel and Lebanon. Israel's military said it was striking Hezbollah targets and had issued evacuation warnings for several villages. The military government in Sudan has rejected a joint declaration by the United Nations and the African Union calling for comprehensive investigations into alleged war crimes and rights abuses. Officials argued that neither the UN fact-finding mission nor the African Union Human Rights Commission had a legal mandate to conduct such inquiries. Ghana's foreign ministry says it will evacuate about 300 citizens from South Africa following recent protests against illegal immigration. Officials say distressed Ghanaians registered for assistance at the embassy in Pretoria. Nigeria has also announced that more than 100 of its citizens have asked to be flown home. South Africa denies anyone was attacked, insisting the protests had related crimes were not government policy. The skull of a Czech saint has been stolen from a church, causing what's been described as incalculable historical damage. Police say the thief broke into a shrine in a basilica in the Liberec region and ran away with the relic in broad daylight, Joanna Keane reports.
4: The 800-year-old skull is believed to be the remains of Saint Zdeslava, a noblewoman known for her generosity and work for the poor, who was canonised by Pope John Paul II in 1995. It had been on display in a church in the north of the Czech Republic and was revered by pilgrims. A fuzzy photo from a security camera shows someone dressed in black running through the church with the skull. There's not a lot to go on, but the Archbishop of Prague, who described the news as devastating, is among those appealing for information.
5: That's the latest. BBC News.
0: On WCLV at 6 minutes after eight, the weather forecast. It was rainy earlier today. The forecast for Northeast Ohio uniformly indicates that there may be rain later this afternoon. That's not obvious on the radar at this point, but keep in mind that there will be some sunshine and maybe some rain later today. The Lake Erie water temperature is 52. Southwest winds 10 to 20 knots on the lake will shift to coming from the west. 2 to 4 foot waves are predicted for Lake Erie. Right now at Kent, it's 57. Mansfield, 51. Lorena Liria, 60. Akron Canton's Airport, 57. Hopkins, 58. And at Cleveland's lakefront, it's 60 degrees under overcast skies. But some of you may have some sun this morning. Winds are from the southwest at 13. We'll have gusty winds today. The humidity is at 88%. In Willoughby Hills, Interstate 90 eastbound at Interstate 271, there's a disabled vehicle. And there was an accident on Interstate 490 eastbound at East 55th, and that has been cleared.

0: Jeanette Sorrell prepared the lyrics and adapted the tune from a traditional Scots melody. She led Apollo's Fire and Apollo's Fire's ensemble singers, and that is from the well-known and well-received Sugarloaf Mountain performances that many of you saw live, and you can also find it in a disc or an downloaded release. It is 8:12 on WCLV. In Willoughby Hills, 90 eastbound at Interstate 271, there's a disabled vehicle. We're not sure what side of the road, but be aware of that and make sure that you observe all of that. Everything else is okay. Remember, this is construction season, and please give a wide berth to construction workers. Nobody wants a car going 70 miles an hour through their office, and the road is their office. So please observe the work zone speed limits.
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0: 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If you do this by phone at 844-903-9903, the questions are pretty much the same. It's 14 after 8 on WCLV, and this is a scherzando, which is an unusual name. It's by Haydn. It's like a teeny tiny little symphony for flute and orchestra. And it's, it's only 7 minutes long. Here's Emmanuel Paud and the Haydn Ensemble Berlin in the scherzando number 5.

0: Scherzando No. 5 by Haydn from 1765 was played by the Haydn Ensemble Berlin. Emmanuel Paul was one of the flutists. No, he was the flutist. He was the soloist on WCLV. It's one of those mornings. About 2.5 hours ago, in our little pantry that we have here on our floor, I put a bagel in the toaster. I didn't toast it at that time. I just put it there thinking that at some point I will toast it. And I've never gotten to that point, and I'm sure that the bagel has kind of hardened off. So the question in my mind, which I will answer later, is how long do you keep a bagel in that in those little toaster before you actually toast it? And if you toast it, is it worth it? It might be an exciting-looking paperweight at that point. It's 8:22. The movie quiz is coming up. There's no prize today other than your own knowledge. 490 eastbound at East 55th in Cleveland has cleared. The disabled vehicle in Willoughby Hills remains Interstate 90 eastbound at Interstate 271. 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

0: Cleveland Orchestra music director Franz Welser-Most led the Vienna Philharmonic, and that was recorded on New Year's Day 2023 in Vienna. That is the Joseph Strauss Angelica Polka.
1: This is Deborah Lou Harder for the Metropolitan Opera. 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Maestro Fritz Stiedry led the Met Orchestra and chorus in the company's first ever broadcast of Verdi's masterpiece. 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
0: Where it's time to play the movie quiz. 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You're going to guess the name of the movie today. And if you'd like to call and guess, that's fine. If you'd like to just quietly guess to yourself, that's fine too. 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This movie is from 2004, and it features those great dames, Judi Dench and Maggie Smith. They are sisters who share a cottage on the Cornwall coast. And then one day, a young fellow washes up on the shore. We want to know the name of this movie. 1-800-343-WCLV.

The music is by Nigel Hess from a film released in 2004, starring Judi Dench and Maggie Smith as sisters who live on the Cornwall coast. And then one day, a fellow appears on the coast. He's kind of been washed ashore. He doesn't speak English, but it turns out that he is a violinist. And he also, ventures away from the home because he's going to stay there for a while since he's just washed up. And there's a young landscape painter named Olga in the neighborhood, and he has eyes for Olga at some point. The question was, can you name the movie? And it's called Ladies in Lavender, starring Maggie Smith and Judi Dench. Ladies in Lavender was the answer we were looking for. We had no prize today, so we did not get any calls, except from somebody who had a suggestion to my bagel dilemma, and I will try that. But that was the morning movie quiz, Ladies in Lavender, starring Judi Dench and Maggie Smith. It's now 35 minutes after 8, which means it's 25 minutes before 9. And this is a nocturne on WCLV by John Field, who is said to have invented the genre of the nocturne. Nocturne number 17 is played by Elizabeth Joy Rowe.

On WCLV, that was the Nocturne No. 17, that is by the Irish composer John Field, played by Elizabeth Joy Rowe. Off Highway in Akron, there's an accident, Martin Luther King Boulevard at North Howard Street. And also in Akron, Interstate 277 eastbound, there is a collision on the off-ramp to northbound Interstate 77. This is by Handel from the oratorio Saul, Gird on Thy Sword.

0: Paul McCreesh and the Gabrielli Players and Consort, Gird on Thy Sword from Handel's oratorio Saul from 1739. It's now 8:45 on WCLV, where support comes in part from...
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0: There are a lot of suites and fantasies based on Bizet's opera Carmen. Here's one you might not have heard. This is by the Hungarian composer Jenő Ubay. It dates from 1882. The opera itself premiered in 1875, so you can see what the chronological situation is. This recording was made in 1996 for Deutsche Grammophon. The participants are violinist Gil Shaham and pianist Akira Eguchi.

0: We heard the Fantasy Brillante on Bizet's opera Carmen by the Hungarian composer Jenő Hubay. It dates from 1882. Gil Shaham was the violinist. Akira Iguchi played the piano. It's now 5 minutes before 9 o'clock on WCLV. There's a crash on the Jennings, 176 southbound before Interstate 480. Further west in the Amherst area on Interstate 80, the Ohio Turnpike, in the westbound lanes, there's an accident after Levitt Road, which is Route 58. In Akron, 277 eastbound, there's a crash on the off-ramp to northbound Interstate 77. And everything else is in pretty good order.
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0: 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Our next composer is an American, George Whitefield Chadwick. From his Symphony No. 2, the second movement scherzo is played by the Detroit Symphony.

0: a charming scherzo from the Symphony No. 2 by the American composer George Whitefield Chadwick, and he composed that symphony in 1885. The recording was made in 1994 by the Detroit Symphony, led by Naomi Yerby. Although the rain is not apparent on the radar, the forecasters are quite consistent that there is rain in the forecast for later this afternoon, but there may be some sunny skies. It appears that overcast skies prevail in Northeast Ohio. Right now it is 58. The composer's date book is coming up.
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2: This is the composer's datebook for May 13th. I'm John Burge. On today's date in 1875, American conductor Theodore Thomas, a passionate advocate for both old and new music, led the Cincinnati May Festival in the first American performance of Johann Sebastian Bach's Magnificat. Bach composed this work in 1723, originally for Christmas use in Leipzig, then revised the score in 1733. The American premiere, 142 years later, was also revised since the original instrumentation was expanded for a large 19th century orchestra. And Bach probably would have been astonished at the size of the Cincinnati chorus. Bach's Magnificat served as the opener for a festival performance of Beethoven's Ninth Symphony. The Beethoven was a huge success, and Cincinnati newspapers reported that Ninth Symphomania was breaking out in their city. But the newspapers were less impressed with Bach's Magnificat. The Cincinnati Commercial opined, "The work is difficult in the extreme. Most of the chorus abounds with rambling subdivisions. We consider the Magnificat the weakest thing the chorus has undertaken, possessing no dramatic character and incapable of conveying the magnitude of the labor that has been expended upon its inconsequential intricacies." Well, whatever they thought in 1875, we suspect American audiences and performers have gotten a little more used to Bach's inconsequential intricacies since then. Composer's Datebook is produced by APM, American Public Media, in conjunction with the American Composers Forum, reminding you that all music was once new.
0: Later this hour, we're going to hear the Prokofiev Piano Sonata No. 7, played by Maurizio Pullini. Right now, this is the Violin Concerto No. 2 by Mozart. It seems to be a little more stately than the first concerto. Mozart was still a teenager when he wrote all of the five concertos. The violinist in No. 2 here is Rachel Barton Pine with the Academy of St. Martin in the Fields on WCLV, conducted by Sir Neville Mariner.

0: The soloist in the Violin Concerto No. 2 by Mozart on WCLV was Rachel Barton Pine, with the Academy of St. Martin in the Fields, led by Sir Neville Mariner.
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0: And as summer approaches, as Stephanie said, many children lose access to their regular school meals. 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And this is a way of contributing to your public broadcasting station with the ability to choose a thank you gift of meals as opposed to a tote bag or a mug or that type of thing. And you will have that ability to choose meals if you so decide. And we hope that you will. Sergei Prokofiev started sketching his Piano Sonata No. 7 as early as 1939. He didn't complete it until 1942. By that time, he was in the Caucasus, to which he had fled from Moscow to escape the approaching German invaders. And make no mistake, this is a piano sonata written in a time of war. It is played here by Maurizio Pollini.

0: on WCLV, Maurizio Pollini performed the Piano Sonata No. 7 by Prokofiev. This was written during World War II, recorded for Deutsche Grammophon on the Legendary Recordings series. This is from Volume 2. 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
2: 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I'm Jeff St. Clair. 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
0: And the way to do that is online. 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And keep in mind that with the ending of the school season for the summer, some students go without some meals that they might have received at school. And so the participation of the food banks is extremely important. 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We're going to hear Volkmar Andrea's Little Suite, which was inspired by the carnival celebration in Venice. It dates from 1917 and is played here by the Bournemouth Symphony.

0: inspired by the carnival celebration in Venice. That is The Little Suite by the Swiss composer Volkmar Andrea, played by the Bournemouth Symphony, led by the grandson of the composer, Mark Andrea.
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0: The civil authorities have issued a required monthly test for all of Ohio beginning at 9:48 a.m. and ending at 10:48 a.m. This is a statewide test of the Ohio Emergency Alert System, originating from the State Emergency Operations Center in Columbus. This is only a test. The Ohio Emergency Alert System has been designed to provide the public with timely warnings and emergency information. Had this been an actual emergency, you would have received instructions and information related to that emergency over this and other stations in your area. This concludes this test of the Ohio Emergency Alert System. No action is needed. This is only a test.
1: That the Welsh National Opera Orchestra made for Telarc of Gilbert and Sullivan operas. This is from the Pirates of Penzance, and it's called the Act II Trio, The Paradox, with Gillian Knight Contralto, John Mark Ainsley Tenor, and Donald Adams Bass. Again, Sir Charles McCarris conducts.

for some ridiculous reason, to which, however, I've no desire to be disloyal. Some person in authority, I don't know who, very likely the Astronomer Royal, has decided that, although for such a beastly month as February,

paradox. At common sense she gaily mocks. Though counting in the usual way is 21 I've been alive. Yet reckoning by my natal day. 1, 2, 3, 4.

0: The Paradox from the Pirates of Penzance with Gillian Knight Contralto, John Mark Ainsley Tenor, and Donald Adams Bass, performing here with the Welsh National Opera Orchestra, Sir Charles Mackerras conducting. That music heard to note the birthday today of Sir Arthur Sullivan, one half of the great opera writing team with William S. Gilbert for the Gilbert and Sullivan operas, which still hold a great place in English music, though they are but what might be considered operettas. They're quite thoroughly written and deserve to be called operas. Here on WCLV, it's 12 minutes past 10 o'clock. Mark Sotola here with today's midday program, at least the morning portion thereof. We have music of Camille Saint-Saëns coming up right after we remind you that support for WCLV comes from our members and from...
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0: We have music first heard on this date in 1868, the Piano Concerto No. 2 in G minor by Camille Saint-Saëns. It was premiered on this day in 1868. Saint-Saëns was the soloist. Anton Rubinstein was the conductor. Very little time to prepare for the premiere. The work had been written in 3 weeks. It was not initially successful, but it is now quite popular, probably the best loved of Saint-Saëns' five concertos, though the other ones are giving it a run for the money. We've seen in recent years a resurgence of interest in the fifth concerto, the Egyptian concerto. We're going to hear the second concerto of Camille Saint-Saëns with Vadim Kolodenko, pianist, and the Norwegian Radio Orchestra conducted by Miguel Harth Bedoya on WCLV.

0: The Piano Concerto No. 2 in G minor, Opus 22 by Camille Saint-Saëns with Vadim Kolodenko, pianist, and the Norwegian Radio Orchestra led by Miguel Harth Bedoya. Heard here on WCLV. It's now 10:38. We have some music of Franz Liszt coming up right after we hear these words.
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0: Franz Liszt's Mephisto Waltz No. 1 is well known and quite famous. Audiences love it. The subsequent Mephisto pieces by Franz Liszt don't get heard as often, such as the one we're about to give a hearing to, the Mephisto Waltz No. 2, which was written in 1880 for piano and also in a version for piano four hands, orchestrated in 1881. It's the orchestrated version we'll hear played by the Leipzig Gewandhaus Orchestra, Kurt Mazur conducting. The Mephisto Waltz No. 2 by Franz Liszt on WCLV.

0: The Mephisto Waltz No. 2 by Franz Liszt from 1880. The Leipzig Gewandhaus Orchestra was conducted by Kurt Mazur. It's 10 minutes before 11 o'clock. We have as our major work a piece by Franz Berwald. And we'll also hear in the 11 o'clock hour music by Corelli, Elgar, and Wieniawski. All that coming up on WCLV's Midday. I'm Mark Satola. Do stay tuned.
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2: 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There will be three performances, May 16th, 21st, and 24th. 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It runs through May 17th. 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
0: We have music by the remarkable Swedish composer Franz Berwald to listen to as our big work this morning. We'll hear his Third Symphony. He was born in 1796 in Sweden. He lived until 1868. He was interested in orthopedics as well as composition, and some of his orthopedic devices that he invented while living in Berlin were still in use in subsequent decades. We're going to hear one of his symphonies now. There are five symphonies that are known to have been written by Berwald, but one of them survives only as a fragment, so there are four complete symphonies, and we're going to hear the third of that set in C major, known as the Singular Symphony. The Helsingborg Symphony Orchestra is conducted by Oku Kamu here on WCLV.

0: The Symphony No. 3 in C Major by Franz Berwald, nicknamed the Singular Symphony, dating from 1845 and played here by the Helsingborg Symphony conducted by Aku Kamu. It's 21 minutes past 11 o'clock. 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Up next, we have music of Arcangelo Corelli.
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0: Here is a violin sonata by Arcangelo Corelli, number 12 of his Opus 5 set, basically a set of variations on the tune La Folia, originally for violin and continuo. In this instance, however, the violin is accompanied by guitarist Jason Viau, who plays an arrangement by Andy Poxon. La Folia by Arcangelo Corelli on WCLV.

0: the 12th of the 12 violin sonatas, Opus 5 by Arcangelo Corelli, in D minor, a set of variations on the tune La Folia, or Madness, in an arrangement here for violin and guitar by Andy Poxon, and Akiko Myers was the violinist, Jason Vio the guitarist. We have music for strings by Elgar coming up, so stay tuned to WCLV.
1: 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I'm Jeff St. Clair. 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
0: Here's music by Sir Edward Elgar, one of the composer's own favorites from his...

large catalog of compositions. This is the fairly straightforward, simple, and very pleasant Serenade for Strings in E minor, Opus 20. We'll hear it played by the Rotterdam Chamber Orchestra, Conrad van Alphen conducting.

0: The Serenade for Strings in E Minor, Opus 20 by Sir Edward Elgar. The Rotterdam Chamber Orchestra was conducted by Conrad van Alphen. I mentioned that this was one of Elgar's favorites among his own works. He recorded it twice, once acoustically and once in the electric recordings of the 1920s. Henryk Wieniawski is the composer of our next piece, and we'll hear that in just a few seconds, but now let's see what's going on around town.
1: Here are some upcoming area arts events from the WCLV online arts calendar. Arts Renaissance Tremont was founded by Chris Half-Palak. The organization will honor her legacy by presenting a concert by Arts Renaissance Tremont alumni, including guitarist Jason Vio, the Cleveland Orchestra Bass Quartet, the Amici Quartet, and Jason Yu, assistant principal second violin of the Cleveland Orchestra. The concert will take place at Tremont's Pilgrim Church on Sunday afternoon, May 17th. Apollo's Fire's annual gala is dubbed Incandescence. It takes place on May 31st. The festivities begin at 5 p.m. at the Tudor Arms Hotel on Carnegie Avenue and will include a concert by the ensemble. To find out more about these events and others, visit WCLV's online arts calendar at wclv.org.
0: Henryk Wieniawski is remembered for a handful of pieces, but they're quite choice pieces, most of them for violin, which was Wieniawski's own instrument. We'll hear one of the best-known, The Legend in G Minor, Opus 17. Gil Shaham is the violinist, performing with the London Symphony, conducted by Lawrence Foster.

0: The Legend in G minor for violin and orchestra, the Opus 17 of Henryk Wieniawski, music dating from 1859 and played here by violinist Gil Shaham and the London Symphony Orchestra, conducted by Lawrence Foster. It's 8 minutes before 12 noon.
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0: The Overture to the Pirates of Penzance by Arthur Sullivan, who wrote the opera with W.S. Gilbert. It's Arthur Sullivan's birthday today, and here we heard the Academy of St. Martin in the Fields, conducted by Sir Neville Mariner. It's just 12 noon here on WCLV.
1: 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I'm John Mills. 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

0: BBC News, I'm John Shea. President Trump has been greeted by hundreds of schoolchildren and the Chinese vice president on his arrival in Beijing for a high-stakes summit. The main business doesn't get underway until Thursday, when Mr. Trump will meet President Xi Jinping. A BBC correspondent says Mr. Trump will be delighted by the pomp and pageantry his hosts are laying on for him, but it's not clear what concessions on trade he'll be able to secure. From Beijing, here's Laura Bicker.
1: When it comes to trade, the US really wants China to buy more American goods. And we think that will happen. More American soybeans, more American beef, and more American planes. You've seen perhaps the entourage coming with Donald Trump. They include the CEO of NVIDIA, the American chip giant, and Elon Musk from Tesla. So you get an idea of what exactly Donald Trump is hoping for. He's hoping that China will open its market to the United States.
0: The international official overseeing the planned reconstruction of Gaza has said that 7 months into the ceasefire, the door to the future of the Palestinian enclave remains closed. The High Representative for Gaza on the so-called Board of Peace, Nikolai Mladenov, was speaking at a news conference in Jerusalem.
2: It is not what the Palestinians were promised, and it is not what they deserve, and it is not giving Israel the security to move forward as the Israeli people also want. Improving the conditions of life in Gaza today is not the same thing as building the conditions for tomorrow.
0: Gaza medics say that at least 830 Palestinians have been killed since the ceasefire took into effect. Israel says four of its soldiers have been killed. Gunshots have rung out inside the Philippine Senate, where a standoff is continuing over the extradition of a senator to the International Criminal Court. Senator Ronald De La Rosa is accused of killing dozens of drug users during the former President Rodrigo Duterte's war on drugs. Our Southeast Asia correspondent is Jonathan Head.
3: Armed soldiers were seen entering the Senate building, and shortly afterwards, volleys of shots were heard, setting off a panicked rush for the exits by journalists and staff. The Senate is currently controlled by allies of Mr. Duterte, whose daughter Sara is the vice president. An alliance between the Duterte family and that of current president Bongbong Marcos collapsed 2 years ago, setting off a bitter feud between them. On Monday, the lower house of Congress voted to start impeachment of the vice president, but the Senate has the power to block it.
0: The spokesman for the Iranian military has restated Tehran's plan to maintain control of and profit from the Strait of Hormuz. He said this would generate significant revenue and strengthen Iran's international influence. The blockade of the waterway is one of the stumbling blocks in efforts to reach a deal on ending the war with the US and Israel. World News from the BBC. The health ministry in Lebanon says at least 12 people, including two children, have been killed in the latest Israeli strikes in the south of the country. The ministry said the attacks had targeted cars travelling on a coastal motorway despite the ceasefire in Lebanon. Israel's military said it was striking Hezbollah targets. The political future of the British Prime Minister Keir Starmer is again in doubt, with a challenge to his leadership of the governing Labour Party expected imminently. The Prime Minister's popularity has been in freefall, and Labour's spectacular implosion in local elections last week has prompted dozens of MPs to call on him to stand down. Sir Keir and his supporters insist there's no appetite for a leadership contest. The Northern Ireland Secretary, Hilary Benn, says a leadership race would not be good for the party or the country.
4: I will be arguing in that eventuality that members should vote for Keir Starmer to be able to carry on. I'm not going to speculate on the outcome of elections. In the end, the voters decide that. He is the right man for the job, and the public will not forgive us. And there's a cost to this. Look at what's happening to borrowing costs because of the uncertainty. This is not good for the economy. It's not good for the constituents we represent, is it?
0: Waymo says it's recalling nearly 4,000 robo-taxis in the US after it identified a software risk that allowed the self-driving vehicles to enter flooded roads at higher speeds. The recall follows an incident in April where an empty vehicle entered a flooded lane in San Antonio, Texas, and was swept into a creek. A court in Germany has told the company that makes Milka chocolate bars that it misled customers by shrinking the size of the product. Consumer group argued that the weight of the Alpine milk bar had been cut while the packaging wasn't noticeably changed. The US company Mondelez pointed to rising costs and said it had told customers on its website. BBC News.
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8: 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We'll hear Mendelssohn's Fourth Symphony and Tchaikovsky's Fantasy, Francesca da Rimini, Opus 32. We begin with the Mendelssohn. His Symphony No. 4 in A major is known as the Italian Symphony, written in 1833, and recorded here in 1967 by the Cleveland Orchestra, conducted by George Sell.

0: The Symphony No. 4 in A Major, the Italian Symphony by Felix Mendelssohn. George Sell conducted the Cleveland Orchestra in this 1967 recording, which has opened today's Lunchtime with the Cleveland Orchestra. Music of Tchaikovsky follows in just a few seconds. 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
0: Peter Tchaikovsky's tone poem Francesca da Rimini is a fantasy for orchestra based on an episode in The Inferno by Dante. We'll hear a performance by the Cleveland Orchestra conducted by Ricardo Chailly.

0: The Fantasy for Orchestra Francesca de Rimini by Peter Tchaikovsky in a performance by the Cleveland Orchestra conducted by Ricardo Chailly, a recording made in 1984. Heard here on WCLV and Lunchtime with the Cleveland Orchestra. That is, in fact, our final work this afternoon here on 90.3 for Lunchtime with the Cleveland Orchestra as well. Midday will continue in just a few minutes with Sam Petrie standing by to bring you Brahms' Violin Concerto, among other delights. But right now, this is Mark Sottola thanking you for listening. Come back tomorrow at 12:06. We'll do it all again.
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2: Sam Petrie with you here. Thanks so much for tuning in to WCLV early this Wednesday afternoon. A little bit later this hour, we have music by Mozart. We'll hear the Symphony No. 31 in D, known as the Paris. That's conducted by the great conductor Jane Glover, whose birthday is today. But right now, it's time for the big work at one, and we have one of my favorite works of all time, the Violin Concerto in D by Johannes Brahms. The great violinist Joseph Joachim said that the Germans have four violin concertos. The greatest, most uncompromising, is Beethoven's. The richest, the most seductive, was written by Max Bruch. And the most inward, the heart's jewel, is Mendelssohn's. And Brahms vies with the Beethoven's for seriousness. What a wonderful piece. And so I'm very excited to hear this recording of it that we're about to hear. This is a 1989 recording. Thomas Zeitmeier is the violinist, and he's joined by the Cleveland Orchestra, led by Christoph von Dachnagy. Here is Johannes Brahms' Violin Concerto in D on WCLV.

0: Recorded in 1989, we heard violinist Thomas Zeitmeier with the Cleveland Orchestra led by Christoph van Dohnányi performing the great violin concerto in D by Johannes Brahms. That piece was premiered by the great violinist Josef Joachim, and when I was researching the piece today, I found out that during its premiere, Joachim insisted on also performing Beethoven's violin concerto on the same concert, which is absolutely crazy. And apparently Brahms said there was just a whole bunch of D major going on all night, which I think is a great quote, but D major is the best key, so that's okay. I'm Sam Petrie, and thanks so much for tuning into WCLV today. Coming up next, we will hear a symphony of Mozart. Let's first check in with the arts calendar. Here are some upcoming area arts events from the WCLV online arts calendar. The Singers Club of Cleveland's May Concert and All Nature Did Sing will celebrate the natural world with music inspired by environmental aspects. Performances will take place on Saturday evening, May 16th at West Shore Unitarian Universalist Church in Rocky River and on Sunday, May 17th at Lakeland Community College. The next program to be presented by the Cleveland Chamber Music Society will feature the Isidore Quartet and pianist Jeremy Denk in a program that will include the Brahms Piano Quintet as well as string quartets by Haydn and Ligeti. The concert takes place on Tuesday evening, May 19th at the Cleveland Museum of Art's Gartner Auditorium. To find out more about these events and others, visit WCLV's online arts calendar at wclv.org. 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
0: In 1778, Mozart had an unsuccessful job hunting, thing in Paris when he was 22 years old. But although he didn't get a job, he did write a symphony when he was there, the Symphony No. 31 in D, and it's now known as the Paris Symphony. We're going to hear that performed by the London Mozart Players, led by Jane Glover.

0: The Symphony No. 31 in D, The Paris, written in 1778 by Mozart. We heard it performed by the London Mozart Players, led by Jane Glover, whose birthday is today. I'm Sam Petrie. Thanks for tuning in to WCLV today. Coming up next, we have music by Ottorino Respighi, inspired by birds. Stay tuned.
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The Orpheus Chamber Orchestra performing music of Ottorino Respighi. That was from his 1927 suite, The Birds, where he wrote music to attempt to transcribe birdsong into musical notation and illustrate bird actions, such as flutterings of wings and things like that. We heard the fourth movement from The Birds, The Nightingale. And let's follow that up with music that was written way before 1927. Ottorino Respighi himself was always very interested in music of the Renaissance. And so this work was anonymously written around 1550, but it is the lute duet, The Nightingale. Here's guitarist Sharon Isbin.

0: It's a beautiful performance by guitarist Sharon Isbin, playing both parts of that lute duet titled The Nightingale, music anonymously written around 1550. Coming up next on WCLV Chamber Music for Wind Quintet. 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
1: 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I'm Jacqueline Gerber. Join me from 10 to 11 Wednesday night for In Tribute to A. Grace Lee Mims on WCLV Idea Stream Public Media.
0: Music now by German composer Franz Danzi. This is the Wind Quintet in G minor, written in 1821, and we're going to hear it performed by Quintet Vienne.

0: Quintet Vienne, performing the Wind Quintet in G minor, written in 1821 by Franz Danzi. Coming up next on WCLV, music for the piano by American composer Lou Harrison. Stay tuned.
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A minor. Coming up next, we will hear a jig duet anonymously composed for trumpet and wind ensemble. Stay tuned. Here are some upcoming area arts events from the WCLV online arts calendar. 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There will be four performances of the program, May 14th through the 17th, at four different locations across Greater Cleveland. Cleveland Ballet will present four performances of Cinderella, May 15th through the 17th, at the Mimi Ohio Theater in Playhouse Square. 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

0: That was music anonymously written around 1740. We heard the Jig duet from the Concerto in D for trumpeted winds, performed by trumpeter Wolfgang Bosch, who was joined by a winds ensemble led by Bob van Asperen. Coming up next, we will hear the Swedish Rhapsody No. 1 by Hugo Alfvén. 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
1: Swedish composer Hugo Alfvén lived from 1872 to 1960, and probably his most popular work is his Swedish Rhapsody No. 1, also known as Midsummer Vigil, written in 1904. And on the score, it's described as a fantasy on popular Swedish folk melodies, depicting the moods evoked by an old-time Swedish midsummer wake, the dancing and games around the Maypole through the magic night of Midsummer Eve. One of the themes that you're going to hear is the composer's own invention, while other themes are borrowed from the folk music of Sweden. We're going to hear the Swedish Rhapsody No. 1 performed by the Swedish Radio Symphony, led by Esa-Pekka Salonen.

0: Just a couple of endings there to that piece. We heard the Swedish Radio Symphony led by Esa-Pekka Salonen performing the Swedish Rhapsody No. 1, also known as the Midsummer Vigil, music written in 1904 by Swedish composer Hugo Alfvén. It is 2:48. I'm Sam Petrie. Thanks so much for tuning into WCLV. Currently 56 outside. Tomorrow, high of 56, low of 46. Friday, 66, 57, partly cloudy. Saturday, maybe some thunderstorms at night. Hopefully the Guards game will continue. High of 73, low of 61. Sunday, high of 74, 66, and then Monday jumping up to 84, 71. I will believe it when I see it. Coming up next, we have chamber music by Camille Saint-Saëns. 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
0: Music now by Camille Saint-Saëns to take us to the 3 p.m. hour and beyond. The Piano Quintet in A Minor, written in 1855 when Saint-Saëns was just 20 years old. It was the first work of chamber music that Saint-Saëns wrote, and additionally, he was only the second French composer to attempt a piano quintet. And the piece was dedicated to his great aunt, who lived with him and his mother. We are going to hear Saint-Saëns' Piano Quintet in A Minor, performed by pianist Christina Ortiz, and she's joined by the Fine Arts Quartet.

0: On WCLV, we heard the Piano Quintet in A Minor, written in 1855 when he was just 20 years old, by Camille Saint-Saëns. That performance was by pianist Christina Ortiz, and they were joined by the Fine Arts Quartet. I'm Sam Petrie. Thanks for tuning into WCLV today. Coming up next, we have music by Luigi Boccherini. Stay tuned.
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0: And we now have music by Luigi Boccherini. This is the Symphony No. 12 in D, performed by the German Chamber Academy Neuss, led by Johannes Goritzky.

We heard Cleveland International Piano Competition gold medalist Kotaro Fukuma performing Songs of the Rhine, music written in 1866 by Georges Bizet. We have time for a little bit of Mozart right now. This is the Champagne aria from Don Giovanni from Act 1. Erwin Schroet is the baritone, and he's joined by the Orchestra of Valencian Community, led by Ricardo Fritzup.

0: Erwin Schrott was the baritone, and he was joined by the Orchestra of Valencian Community, conducted by Ricardo Frizza. We heard the Champagne aria from Mozart's opera Don Giovanni. I'm Sam Petrie. Thanks so much for tuning in today. Coming up next, film music by John Barry. Stay tuned.
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0: Music now by English composer John Barry. This is the suite from the 1983 film High Road to China. It was Tom Selleck's first starring film role, and in my opinion, the film is a bit of a snoozer, but the music is beautiful. And we're going to hear that performed by the City of Prague Philharmonic, conducted by Nick Rain.

0: The City of Prague Philharmonic, led by Nick Rain, performing music by John Barry, English composer. That was the suite from the 1983 motion picture High Road to China. I'm Sam Petrie. That's going to wrap it up for me today. Thank you so much for spending some of your time with me here at WCLV. More great music coming up next with John Mills. Stay tuned.
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4: This is the Composer's Datebook for May 13th. I'm John Burge. On today's date in 1875, American conductor Theodore Thomas, a passionate advocate for both old and new music, led the Cincinnati May Festival in the first American performance of Johann Sebastian Bach's Magnificat. Bach composed this work in 1723, originally for Christmas use in Leipzig, then revised the score in 1733. The American premiere, 142 years later, was also revised since the original instrumentation was expanded for a large 19th century orchestra. And Bach probably would have been astonished at the size of the Cincinnati chorus. Bach's Magnificat served as the opener for a festival performance of Beethoven's Ninth Symphony. The Beethoven was a huge success, and Cincinnati newspapers reported that Ninth Symphomania was breaking out in their city. But the newspapers were less impressed with Bach's Magnificat. The Cincinnati Commercial opined, "The work is difficult in the extreme. Most of the chorus abounds with rambling subdivisions. We consider the Magnificat the weakest thing the chorus has undertaken, possessing no dramatic character and incapable of conveying the magnitude of the labor that has been expended upon its inconsequential intricacies." Well, whatever they thought in 1875, we suspect American audiences and performers have gotten a little more used to Bach's inconsequential intricacies since then. Composer's Datebook is produced by APM, American Public Media, in conjunction with the American Composers Forum, reminding you that all music was once new.
5: And I happen to like the Bach's Magnificat, but let's take a first look at traffic this hour. Two incidents in downtown Cleveland. On 90 westbound, the right shoulder is blocked on 90 west at Chester Avenue. And a little further down on 490 westbound, the right lane is blocked on 490 west beyond East 55th Street. Tonight, 50% chance of rain, mostly later this evening, low of 48 degrees. Tomorrow, some early morning rain, high of 61. Tomorrow night, mostly clear, low of 48. Friday, mostly sunny, 74. At last check here at the Idea Center at Playhouse Square, showed overcast and 54 degrees, overcast and 58 in Akron. Well, good afternoon. I'm John Mills. Thanks for spending some of your day listening to the Drive Time Show here on WCLV. I spoke to Bill O'Connell earlier today, and he will be back on Monday. We can all rejoice. Coming up on the movie quiz, we'll mark the birthday of Harvey Keitel, and music of Robert Schumann is coming up in a moment. Let's kick things off by marking the birthday of Sir Arthur Sullivan, the English composer born on this date in 1842. Here is the overture to some incidental music to Shakespeare's play Macbeth. Sir Neville Mariner leads the Academy of St. Martin in the Fields.

0: the Academy of St. Martin in the Fields, led by Sir Neville Mariner. The Overture to Macbeth, a set of incidental music for Shakespeare's play, by Sir Arthur Sullivan. Arthur Sullivan, the English composer, was born on today's date in 1842, and he is probably best known for being one half of the operetta writing duo of Gilbert and Sullivan. Coming up in a moment, we will hear from Robert Schumann. 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
0: Coming up in about 10 minutes or so here on WCLV, we will play the movie quiz. I don't have a prize to give away, but we can still play for fun. And you will get the satisfaction of knowing you are right if you know one of the films of Harvey Keitel. Let's kick things off with music of Robert Schumann from his collection called Vienna Carnival. Here is the opening allegro. Daniel Gortler is the pianist.

0: Pianist Daniel Gortler performing the opening movement from Robert Schumann's Vienna Carnival. It is 4:24 here at WCLV. We'll take one last look at traffic before the movie quiz. And you gotta have the horns there. The incident on 90 westbound at Chester has cleared. On 490 westbound, still showing the right lane blocked, 490 west beyond East 55th Street. And further south on State Route 8 southbound, the left shoulder is blocked on State Route 8 south at I-80 due to a crash. The movie quiz is next.
1: 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I'm Jeff St. Clair. 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
0: And at 4:25, it's now time to play the movie quiz. I have no prize to give away today. So if you're hoping to call in and win tickets to something, that's not the case today. But if you do feel like calling in just to talk to me, I guess, you are welcome to do so. And you will gain the satisfaction of knowing that you were right. On the movie quiz today, we're celebrating the birthday of Harvey Keitel. He turns 87 years old today. He's an American actor and producer, best known for his portrayals of morally ambiguous and tough guy characters. He rose to prominence during the New Hollywood movement. Keitel has long been associated with Martin Scorsese, starring in 6 Scorsese films: Who's That Knocking at My Door?, Mean Streets, Alice Doesn't Live Here Anymore, Taxi Driver, The Last Temptation of Christ, and The Irishman. He's also known for his roles in the Quentin Tarantino film Pulp Fiction and the Wes Anderson films Moonrise Kingdom, The Grand Budapest Hotel, and Isle of Dogs. He was nominated for Best Supporting Actor Oscar for the 1991 film Bugsy. Harvey Keitel starred in a 1992 Quentin Tarantino film about a group of diamond thieves whose heist of a jewelry store goes terribly wrong. Alongside Keitel, the film stars Tim Roth, Chris Penn, Steve Buscemi, and Michael Madsen. We don't have any music that was featured in the film, but this next piece is a clue to its title. Here is Gershwin's Walking the Dog. What's the name of that 1992 Quentin Tarantino film?

Music of George Gershwin. That was a promenade, Walking the Dog. John Morris Russell led the Cincinnati Pops. The clarinetist was Jonathan Gunn. That piece was not used in our mystery movie, but its title is a clue, and if you know

0: Reminder that you can play the movie quiz every weekday morning and afternoon here on WCLV. And I looked ahead in the prize calendar, and we do have something next week, so you'll want to tune in and play the movie quiz. Coming up in just a moment, we will hear short work of Isak Albanis. 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

0: Music of Isak Albanis here on the Drive Time program. That was El Albacin, a district of Granada, from a suite called Iberia. Music of Isak Albanis performed by the Cincinnati Symphony, led by Jesus Lopez Cobos. We will hear music of Luigi Boccherini in just a moment. 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
0: A couple of traffic incidents to bring to your attention. Beginning on 490 westbound, I have an accident blocking the right lane on 490 west beyond East 55th Street. And further south on I-77 southbound, the left lane is blocked on I-77 south beyond Grant Avenue. Here's a quintet of Luigi Boccherini. It's called Night Music on the Streets of Madrid. You'll hear musical representations of church bells, popular dances, songs, and a midnight curfew. signaled by a military retreat. Here is the Berlin Philharmonic, Herbert von Karajan conducting, a quintet of Boccherini.

0: Always a charming work by Luigi Boccherini. We heard Night Music of the Streets of Madrid, a 1780 composition in the form of a quintet, but expanded to a full-string orchestra of the Berlin Philharmonic, led by Herbert von Karajan. Well, it is 4:51 here at WCLV, coming up at the top of the hour, news headlines from the Associated Press. And then in the second hour of the Drive Time program, we'll listen to a recent conversation I had with Erica Brenner and Fez's Weifel about an upcoming Arts Renaissance Tremont program that you will definitely want to tune in for. Also in the second hour, a couple of nocturnes, music of Perry, George Enescu. Should be a good time. Hope you'll stay tuned for more. Still ahead in this hour, we have music of Joachim Roth. That's after this.
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0: Taking us to the end of this hour is music of Joachim Roth. From his Symphony No. 4, here is the finale, performed by the Milton Keynes City Orchestra. Hilary Devon Wetton is the conductor.

0: Taking us to the end of the hour, it's music of Joachim Roff, the finale from his Symphony No. 4. Hilary Devon Wetton led the Milton Keynes City Orchestra. It is just about 5 o'clock. News from the Associated Press is next.
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0: And at 5 o'clock here at WCLV, it's now time for news from the Associated Press. Good evening, I'm John Mills in for Bill O'Connell. The welcoming ceremony for U.S. President Donald Trump as he arrived in Beijing for a summit with Chinese leader Xi Jinping has included a military honor guard, a military band, and hundreds of Chinese youths waving flags and chanting warm welcome. The youth greeters today were decked out in white and robin's egg blue outfits that match the paint job of the iconic presidential plane. The meat of the summit doesn't start until Thursday, when Trump and Xi hold bilateral talks, visit the Temple of Heaven, and take part in a formal banquet. The talks are expected to focus on the Iran war, trade, and U.S. arms sales to Taiwan. Israeli Prime Minister Benjamin Netanyahu's office says that he secretly visited the United Arab Emirates during the Iran war. His office said today that Netanyahu met with United Arab Emirates President Sheikh Mohammed bin Zayed Al Nahyan during the visit. It added that the visit resulted in a historic breakthrough in relations between Israel and the UAE. The announcement comes just a day after U.S. Ambassador to Israel, Mike Huckabee, revealed that Israel had sent Iron Dome air defense weapons to UAE, along with personnel to operate them. The UAE has not commented, on the reported visit by the Israeli leader. For more news, tune to our IdeaStream sister station, 89.7 WKSU. Give an update on traffic. A few incidents to bring to your attention. Still showing an incident on I-77 southbound. The right shoulder is now blocked on I-77 south beyond Grant Avenue. There's quite a slowdown through downtown Cleveland. The, The 77-490 interchange. Slow traffic moving through there, but no incidents to report at the moment. On 71 southbound out by the airport, the left lane is blocked on 71 south beyond Berea Freeway due to a crash. And then just outside of Akron on 77 northbound, the right two lanes are blocked on I-77 north at White Pond Drive. In our forecast tonight, a chance of rain, mostly after 9 p.m., a low of 48 degrees. Tomorrow, a chance of morning rain, high of 61, mostly sunny skies. Thursday, mostly clear, low 48, and Friday, rather nice, mostly sunny, high of 74 degrees. At last check here at the Idea Center at Playhouse Square, we showed overcast and 51 degrees, overcast and 54 in Akron. The second hour of the Drive Time program opens with a work of Robert Schumann. This is simply called Blumenstück, or Flower Piece. The pianist here is Daniel Gortler.

0: Pianist Daniel Gortler performing a piece called Blumenstück, or Flower Piece, by Robert Schumann. Coming up in just a moment, we will hear a conversation I recently recorded with Erica Brenner and Fez's Weifel from Arts Renaissance Tremont about their season-ending concert coming up this weekend. That is coming up after these words.
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0: The 34th season of Arts Renaissance Tremont comes to a close this Sunday afternoon in a program called A Legacy of Art, honoring Chris Huff Pollock. Joining me to preview this program are Board President Erica Brenner and Artistic Director Fez's Weifel. Erica and Fez, it's great to speak with you today.
2: Great to be
3: Thanks,
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3: Thanks, John.
0: This program honors Arts Renaissance Tremont's founder, Chris Huff Pollock. Who was she?
3: Chris was originally a bass player. She and I met in the Canton Symphony long time ago, over 40 years ago, when I was playing piccolo there and she was playing bass. And she was the kind of person that wanted to bring music out into the community. She had jobs at Oberlin Conservatory. She was part of the, I think, early staff at the Cleveland Orchestra Youth Orchestra. And she was part of the outreach program at the Cleveland Institute of Music. But her passion actually sort of fell in 1991. She wanted a space to have rehearsals for a group that she was part of and for, you know, developing some programming. And she stumbled upon Pilgrim Congregational Church in Tremont and walked in, and Lori Hafner, who was the then pastor, welcomed her as a place to make this their home to present concerts. And she actually founded Arts Renaissance Tremont based on those early conversations with Lori and seeing the space, which I have to say is one of the really special ingredients for this series. Is it's a little bit of a wraparound audience experience. It puts the audience very intimately involved with the musicians, and the musicians really have a great connection to the audience. And she discovered this and saw how special that this could be. And she just went wild and created this whole series, and pretty much single-handedly created programming and invited artists and all that. And I guess singularly wanted to keep the artistic level at a very, very high level while also opening the doors for anyone who would pass through.
0: I remember hearing about her passing a couple years back, but I never got the opportunity to meet her. So it's great to see that her legacy lives on in the continued success of Arts Renaissance Tremont and programs like this. You're welcoming some pretty excellent musicians, local musicians, for this program. On the roster are Jason Vio and a handful of members of the Cleveland Orchestra in many combinations. Who's on this program and what are they playing?
2: We'll start off with four bass players from the Cleveland Orchestra. We have Max Dimoff, Mark Atherton, and Tom Spurl, and Brandon Mason. And we're really looking forward to listening to those guys strut their stuff. And that's a real close to the heart, because the founder, Chris Huff Pollock, was a bass player, and she had a history of bringing in either the entire bass section or a quartet from time to time. And so after that, we'll hear Jason Vio, and he's going to be playing some Bach and some Albinez and an original piece called Tidal Pools that we're really looking forward to. And then we'll have a short intermission, and then we'll listen to Jason Yu, Cleveland Orchestra's fairly new assistant principal second violin, play the lovely Sonata No. 1 by Ise, one of Krzysztof Pollak's awesome qualities that she instilled into the series was making it a launching pad for talent. And I'm not sure how many people locally have heard Jason play by himself, but we are certainly looking forward to hearing him strut his stuff. She gave Burning River Brass its first concert back in 1996 and served really as a launching pad for us and our concerts down the road. It was really a great thing that she did for us. And then we'll finish up the concert with the Amici String Quartet, which has a strong, strong history with the series and had very strong relationships with Krzysztof Pollak. And they will play the famous Barber String Quartet in B minor.
0: So good. Arts Renaissance Tremont's final program of the season is Sunday, May 17th at 3 p.m. at Pilgrim Congregational Church. Do you need a ticket, and where can we go for more information?
3: You do not need a ticket. It is free and open to the public, and it is you can get information at artconcerts.org. That's artconcerts.org. And a great opportunity to take a Sunday afternoon and make a celebration of beauty, both inside the church as far as the beauty of the space and the beauty of the music. And we really look forward to seeing a whole lot of people there.
0: What a great way to spend a Sunday afternoon indeed. We've been speaking with Erica Brenner and Feza Zweifel of Arts Renaissance Tremont. Eric and Feza, thanks for taking the time to speak with me today.
2: Thank you.
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0: And for an extended version of that conversation, including questions about Arts Renaissance Tremont's 35th season coming up, you can hear an extended version of our conversation online at WCLV.org. Jason Vio will appear on that concert, and here's a performance of a piece by Antonio Carlos Jobim. This is A Felicidade.

0: guitarist Jason Vio performing A Felicidade by Antonio Carlos Jobim. You're listening to the Drive Time Show here on WCLV. Coming up, we will hear from Georgia Inescu. 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
0: All of the incidents in the Cleveland area have resolved, but I'm showing lots and lots of slow traffic through Dead Man's Curve, downtown 77-490, all of that. So just be patient, and if you need to, call ahead. The only incident on my map is in Akron on I-77 northbound. The right two lanes are blocked on I-77 north at White Pond Drive. We continue with music by the Romanian composer George Enescu from his Symphony No. 1, composed in 1905. Here is the finale. Cristian Maciolaru leads the National Orchestra of France.

The National Orchestra of France, led by Cristian Matalaru. We heard the finale from the Symphony No. 1 by Romanian composer George Enescu. You were listening to the Drive Time program here on WCLV. Still ahead, a pair of nocturnes and music of Sir Charles Hubert H. Perry. But at 5:33, we'll now take an updated look at news from the Associated Press. The Senate has confirmed Kevin Warsh as chairman of the Federal Reserve. The vote to confirm Warsh today brings new leadership to the world's most powerful central bank at a fraught moment for the global economy. Warsh's nomination faced uncertainty after Republican Senator Tom Tillis of North Carolina threatened to block it while the Justice Department investigated Fed Chair Jerome Powell. The Powell probe was dropped in April, allowing the Warsh confirmation to move forward. Warsh will take over as the Fed confronts stubborn inflation, deep divisions over interest rates, and renewed scrutiny from President Donald Trump over its independence. For more news, tune to our IdeaStream sister station, 89.7 WKSU. Tonight, chance of rain mostly after 9 p.m., low of 48 degrees. Tomorrow, maybe some early morning rain, then mostly sunny, high of 61. Tomorrow night, mostly clear, low of 48, and on Friday, rather nice day, mostly sunny, high of 74 degrees. At last check here at the Idea Center at Playhouse Square, overcast and 51 degrees, overcast and 54 in Akron. Taking a look at traffic, don't need to have the horns here. All previously announced incidents have resolved, but I am still showing lots of slow traffic in and around downtown Cleveland. Here's a nocturne by Frédéric Chopin, and possibly my favorite of all of the Chopin nocturnes, number 12 in G major. Here is pianist Byron Janis.

0: Always love that Nocturne by Chopin. That was number 12 in G major, performed by Byron Janis. Another Nocturne is coming up in just a moment. 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
0: Our second Nocturne comes from the Russian composer Mikhail Glinka, and this is called The Separation. Dates from the same year as that Chopin Nocturne. We'll hear this one performed by Jenny Lynn.

0: pianist Jenny Lynn performing a nocturne by Mikhail Glinka called The Separation, and that dates from the same year, 1839, as the Chopin nocturne we heard a moment ago, and it you can hear some of Chopin's influence on Glinka in that piece. It is 5:46 here at WCLV. Coming up, we have music of Hubert Parry, and then at the top of the hour, it is news headlines from the BBC, and then Dinner Classics with Bill O'Connell. 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
0: I have an incident on my map on I-271 northbound. You can expect some lane closures on I-271 north at the State Route 82 on-ramp. We wrap up this edition of the Drive Time Show with music of Sir Charles Hubert H. Parry. From his English Symphony No. 3 of 1889, here's the finale. The London Philharmonic are led by Matthias Baumert.

0: The London Philharmonic, led by Matthias Bommert, that was the finale from the Symphony No. 3, the English Symphony, of Sir Charles Hubert H. Perry. Well, thanks for tuning in for the Drive Time Show here on WCLV. Coming up at the top of the hour, we have news from the BBC, and then on Dinner Classics with Bill O'Connell, a few pieces by Antonín Dvořák. We'll hear the Peer Gynt Suite No. 1 of Edvard Grieg, and open the hour with a concerto by Mozart. Then at 7 o'clock, it's Symphony at 7 with yours truly. At 8, Ovations. At 10, In Tribute to A. Grace Lee Mims. And then The Quiet Hour at 11. And that is your Wednesday evening of classical music here on WCLV.
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0: BBC News with David Harper. The international official overseeing the planned reconstruction of Gaza has said the door to the future of the Palestinian enclave remains closed. In his first news conference since joining President Trump's Board of Peace, Nikolai Mladenov said the ceasefire was barely holding.
1: There are violations every day, and some of them are very serious. And let's be honest about these violations and what they mean in practice. They mean that civilians still are being killed, that families live in fear, that delays and restrictions continue to affect humanitarian access and daily life. For many Palestinians in Gaza, in fact for all Palestinians in Gaza, the war does not yet feel fully over.
0: Gaza medics say more than 800 Palestinians have been killed by Israel since the ceasefire, while Israel says four of its soldiers have been killed. The office of the Israeli Prime Minister Benjamin Netanyahu has said he paid what it called a secret visit to the United Arab Emirates during the war with Iran. The statement said he had a meeting with the Emirati president that resulted in a historic breakthrough. The UAE Foreign Ministry says the claim is baseless. Ione Wells reports from Jerusalem.
2: Just hours after Benjamin Netanyahu's office hailed a historic meeting between him and the Emirati president, the visit was strongly denied by the UAE's foreign ministry. It said that relations with Israel were public and not based on non-transparent or unofficial arrangements, and that any claims regarding unannounced visits were unfounded unless officially announced by the UAE authorities. Israel and the UAE had already normalised relations in 2020, but the US-Israel war with Iran appeared to deepen that relationship militarily. The US ambassador to Israel said this week that Israel had sent interceptors and personnel to the UAE during the conflict.
0: Final preparations are being made in China for a long-awaited meeting between Donald Trump and Xi Jinping. The two presidents are due to hold talks in Beijing in the coming hours. They're expected to discuss US tariffs, competition over technology, and the war in Iran. President Xi wants Washington to reduce arms sales to Taiwan. Mr. Trump was given a lavish welcome to Beijing on Wednesday. The US Senate has approved Donald Trump's nominee to lead the central bank. Kevin Warsh will take over as chairman of the Federal Reserve. From New York, here's Samira Hussein.
3: The president has been a vocal critic of the outgoing chair of the Federal Reserve, Jerome Powell, calling him both incompetent and the worst Fed chair in history for not cutting interest rates fast enough. But if Mr. Trump selected Kevin Warsh for being someone who would cut the cost of borrowing, he may be disappointed. The latest economic data shows that prices have increased significantly for American consumers, which leads many in the financial markets to think the next move the Fed makes will be to raise rates.
0: World News from the BBC. Russia has launched one of the biggest aerial attacks on Ukraine since the start of its full-scale invasion, targeting critical infrastructure. President Zelensky said Russia had fired a barrage of at least 800 drones, killing six people. Explosions were reported as far west as Zakarpattia region, which rarely experiences bombardment, causing Slovakia to temporarily close its border. Hungary has summoned the Russian ambassador over the strikes. The US has renewed an offer to provide $100 million in humanitarian aid to Cuba as the island struggles with an economic crisis made worse by US sanctions and a US fuel blockade. The State Department said that if the Cuban government refused, it would have to answer to its own people for standing in the way of critical assistance. Last week, the US Secretary of State said that Havana had already rejected the offer, which Cuba's communist government denied. A drug addiction counsellor who helped supply the Friends star Matthew Perry with ketamine before the actor's death from an overdose has been sentenced to 2 years in prison. Eric Fleming is one of five people charged over Perry's death in 2023 in the Whirlpool bath at his home in Southern California. US officials say several medical doctors and the actor's assistant supplied ketamine to Perry and exploited his drug addiction for profit. A paediatrician in Germany has been charged with 130 counts of sexual abuse involving children, including rape. The suspect hasn't been identified. Joanna Keane has more.
4: The paediatrician, who's 46 years old, is reported to have been arrested in November after the mother of a female patient alerted police. Prosecutors believe the alleged offences took place over a period of 12 years, with a large number of them happening at clinics in two towns in Brandenburg where the doctor worked. It's not known how many children were involved. Investigators have seized computers and the suspect remains in custody.
0: Joanna Keane reporting, BBC News.
5: Chance of rain tonight, mainly after 9 p.m., low of 48 degrees. Tomorrow, chance of rain before 9 a.m., then mostly sunny, high of 61. Tomorrow night, mostly clear, low of 48 degrees. Friday, mostly sunny, high of 74. Looking into the extended forecast, rain on Saturday and Sunday with highs in the 80s. At last check here at the Idea Center at Playhouse Square, we showed overcast and 50 degrees, overcast and 52 in Akron. Well, coming up in just a moment, we have Dinner Classics with Bill O'Connell. And tonight's program opens with a concerto by Mozart. We have music of Dvorak, one of his humoresques, and a Slavonic dance. Then music of Edvard Grieg and another Slavonic dance to end the hour. Then at 7 o'clock, it's Symphony at 7. We'll hear music of Haydn and Glazunov. I'm John Mills, and I hope you'll stay tuned for more great classical music here on WCLV.
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5: 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I'm John Mills. 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
7: Dinner Classics now on WCLV. I'm Bill O'Connell. Thanks for tuning in this evening. Music by Dvorak coming up this hour, played by Orion Weiss, piano, and the Cleveland Orchestra. We'll also hear Edvard Grieg's Peer Gynt Suite No. 1. But we'll lead off with the Bassoon Concerto of 1774 by Mozart. This recording, made for Decca in the early 90s, features the Cleveland Orchestra led by Christoph von Dohnányi, along with former principal David McGill. Mozart's Bassoon Concerto opens Dinner Classics tonight.

0: That was the Concerto for Bassoon and Orchestra by Mozart, played by David McGill, bassoon, and the Cleveland Orchestra led by Christoph von Dohnányi, recording made for Decca in 1993. We'll hear more from the Cleveland Orchestra playing music by Dvorak. That's coming up, but first one of the Opus 101 Humoresques by Dvorak, played by Orion Weiss. Later on, it's the Peer Gynt Suite No. 1 by Grieg. 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
0: We have a couple of pieces by Antonín Dvořák for our twofer tonight, beginning with pianist Orion Weiss playing the third of the Humoresques by Antonín Dvořák.

0: The Humoresque No. 3 by Antonín Dvořák from his Opus 101 set of piano pieces. The Dvořák Humoresque is No. 7 from this set from 1894. That was pianist Orion Weiss, a graduate of the Cleveland Institute of Music. We'll hear from the Cleveland Orchestra playing one of the Slavonic dances by Dvořák after the Arts Calendar here on Dinner Classics.
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0: Slavonic Dance No. 7 by Antonín Dvořák with the Cleveland Orchestra conducted by Krzysztof von Dohnányi. It's Dinner Classics, and we'll have some famous orchestral music by Edvard Grieg next. 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
0: Music by Edvard Grieg is next. My mother had an old LP of this music, and this was one of the first classical music pieces I knew as a preteen, I guess. It's the Peer Gynt Suite No. 1 by Edvard Grieg from 1888. The four movements, Morning Mood, The Death of Aja, Anitra's Dance, and then the famous In the Hall of the Mountain King.

0: Bjarte Engeset led the Malmö Symphony Orchestra of Sweden. In that music by the Norwegian, Edvard Grieg, Peer Gynt Suite No. 1. It's Dinner Classics, and we have time for an Antonín Dvořák encore. We'll hear from George Sell and the Cleveland Orchestra right after this.
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0: Concluding dinner classics tonight, the Slavonic Dance No. 9 by Antonín Dvořák, George Sell, and the Cleveland Orchestra in a recording made back in 1965 for CBS. Earlier, we heard two other pieces by Dvořák, the Humoresque No. 3 for piano and the Slavonic Dance No. 7 with Christoph von Dohnányi and the Cleveland Orchestra. We open tonight with Mozart's Bassoon Concerto, and we also heard the Peer Gynt Suite No. 1 by Edvard Grieg. Coming up next, Symphony at 7.
1: 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I'm Jacqueline Gerber. 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
2: 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I'm John Mills, and on tonight's program, a pair of symphonies. Later, we will hear the Symphony No. 5 by Alexander Glazunov. Let's begin, though, with music of Joseph Haydn. This is his Symphony No. 90, dating from 1788. Bruno Weil leads the Tafelmusik Baroque Orchestra.

0: Haydn always likes to keep us on our toes. That was the Symphony No. 90 by Joseph Haydn. The Tafel Musik Baroque Orchestra were led by Bruno Weil. This is Symphony at 7. We'll fast forward a little over 100 years for music of Glazunov next.
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